0: the Declaration of Independence.
1: Why did you not read the whole thing?
0: I felt that we are in a tight enough baseball game where my focus should probably be there, and I don't need to read the entire Declaration of Independence.
1: So you're not a you're not a fan of America?
0: No, I am a fan of America. I recognize the Declaration of Independence. 3-2, way outside. The inning continues. A walk there to Jaden Fowski. 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Let's get you rolling. Matthew Boughton lines the first pitch into right center field. It falls in front of Jose Anderson. Station to station goes Jaden Fowski. A two-out single for Kannapolis. And just like that, the Cannonballers have runners on first and second with two down.
1: Have you ever thought about... No, I'm good. Go ahead. Keep going.
0: All right. No, I'm just saying that I've never thought.
1: No, keep going.
0: All right. Will do. Hits now 7-2 in favor of the Cannonballers, who lead 2-0 in the top of the fourth. Slider kicks away from Ryland Mills, but not far enough for Jaden Fowski or Matthew Boughton to advance. Pitch was called a strike, even though Mills couldn't squeeze it. So an 0-1 count to Alexander Albertus. The 0-1 pitch, a cut and a miss. Albertus behind 0-2. 225 average for Alexander Albertus this year. Batting now with a man in scoring position. Cara trying to hold this at a 2-0 game. Runners go. The 0-2 bounces before Mills and all the way to the backstop. Both runners are safe and both are now in scoring position. One and two now the count on Alexander Albertus. He does have a base hit today. That came back in the first inning. He scored after the single as well in the RBI from Christian Gonzalez. 1-2, grounded over towards second. Fairly routine for Luis Lameda. Tosses over to Frederi Montero, and the threat is averted. Cara allows two on, but strands both of them on second and third. We'll go to the bottom of the fourth with Wilson trailing Kannapolis 2-0.
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0: 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Swing and a miss from Brady Ebel. He's behind 0-1. Wilson trailing 2-0 in the bottom of the fourth inning here at Wilson Ballpark. Two early runs for Kannapolis as Ebel looks at ball one low. 1-1 the count. A couple more emails have come in. One from our dear friend, Jersey Dave. The 1-1 to Ebel fouled off. Jersey Dave said that since I asked for concerns, his concern is keeping his power on. There's a thunderstorm brewing back in the Garden State, and he doesn't want to lose his AC. He's taking it easy after a wonderful whirlwind tour of North Carolina the past couple days. He says thanks again to Chris and Ben. He hopes to get back soon. Well, thank you, Jersey Dave, for coming down, spending some time with us. Thank you for the lunch, the gifts, as well as Ebel taps foul, 1-2 still. Jersey Dave has also attached an image, and it is myself and Chris. Chris is portrayed as George Washington here. Wilt is a drummer in the March Towards Freedom, the American Revolution. It's very nice. I can't tell if Dave edited that or used AI. 1-2 to Ebel, up and away, 2-2. It looks like this is some of Jersey Dave. Well, I think Chris's face Jersey Dave may have used to edit on himself, and definitely Wilt as well, but I'm not sure about mine. 2-2 to Brady Ebel, swing and a miss, strike three. Ebel strikes out for the third time this series, one down in the bottom of the fourth. Friend Brandon has a couple of questions for us. Brandon says, question one, why is Chris not in the team set? And he was looking forward to a Chris card, and he's lobbying for that next season. Chris, do you have an answer as to why you're not in the team set?
1: I do not.
0: All right. So we can get working on that for next year, it sounds like.
1: Probably the same reason there's no Chris bobblehead.
0: Probably. First pitch to Juan Ortuño, a called strike at the belt, 0-1. The second question from Brandon, what is your favorite side dish at a 4th of July cookout? That's a really good question. Do you have an answer off the top of your head, or you need to think? 1-1 on Ortuño as the pitch sits low.
1: I'll ponder for a moment.
0: Okay, do you consider watermelon a side dish or a dessert?
1: That's a side.
0: Okay, then I think watermelon. 1-1 to Ortuño, a big slider that slid a little too much. It's 2-1.
1: I think potato salad.
0: Potato salad's a good answer. You a warm potato salad or cold potato salad guy?
1: Cold. Room temperature potato salad.
0: Room temperature, okay.
1: Like Nana used to make.
0: All right. Do you have that recipe?
1: My wife does.
0: Okay. So it's being passed down, the most important part.
1: For sure.
0: The 2-1 to Juan Ortuño, called a strike on a thick outer corner to the righty. It's 2-2. And one more email to get to for now from our friend Alex, as Ortuño smacks deep to right center field, racing over the center fielder Gonzalez. Gonzalez makes the catch, two down.
1: I'm looking at Dave's email with my picture as the drummer boy.
0: Okay.
1: Pretty funny.
0: Yeah. Well, I think it kind of looks like George Washington, does it not?
1: Yeah, a little bit. But
0: with the hair and the height?
1: Maybe.
0: And then our friend Alex has reached out to
1: us.
0: Alex asks, who on the Warbirds team would perform the best if competing in the annual Nathan's Hot Dog Eating Contest? First pitch to Alexander Frias, a cut and a miss. He also asked, who would do the best between the two of us?
1: Oh, I would crush you in a hot dog eating contest.
0: Okay.
1: But only
0: you seem confident.
1: But only if it's the red hot dogs that we sell at the ballpark.
0: Okay. You can't eat the other hot dogs?
1: No. Why would you want to?
0: The 0-1 to Frias, way outside, 1-1.
1: Why would you not want a Carolina Packer Bright Leaf hot dog, proud sponsor of the Warbirds?
0: Look, you're making an excellent point here. I'm not going to go against the official hot dog of the Warbirds.
1: Nor should you. On the team, though, I don't know.
0: 1-1. Frias slashes the other way, slicing towards the left field line, and it one-hops the wall. Around first, Alexander Frias. He's into second base with his second hit and second double of the series. Wilson with the man in scoring position, trailing 2-0 in the bottom of the fourth.
1: Good piece of hitting there. Just went where the pitch was thrown and slashed one the opposite way. And an easy double for Frias. Warbirds with a runner at second base for the second time in the game. And now we'll see if Jose Anderson can find a way to tie this game up with one swing.
0: Anderson certainly has the ability to do it. 52 runs knocked in this year. He also, of course, has a league-leading 17 home runs. Parker's first pitch well outside to Jose Anderson, 1-0. Anderson's still wearing some of that Father's Day gear. He's got a bright blue shin guard, a bright blue elbow guard as well. For the 1-0, Frias checked in on back at second base. So I think I'm just looking at the roster here.
1: Okay.
0: I'm probably going to go with Jacob Morrison, 6'8", 245. Feels like that's an ideal build to put some hot dogs down quickly.
1: But you have to figure out, do they even like hot dogs?
0: That's a good point. The 1-0 called a strike, 1-1. I think for this exercise, we're just going to assume that everybody likes hot dogs equally.
1: Okay.
0: It's the best way to think about it.
1: I'm thinking like FIP, fielding independent pitching.
0: Yeah.
1: It's like
0: 1-1 on Anderson, tap foul, 1-2.
1: EIH, eating independent hot dog.
0: Oh! Ryan Barnes has sent us some more documents.
1: I saw. Ryan obviously has nothing to do tonight.
0: Correct. 1-2 the count on Jose Anderson. Parker's pitch outside. The first document he sent us was the lyrics to the musical Hamilton.
1: Okay.
0: The second document had, it's the Declaration of Independence with Nicolas Cage's face on it.
1: Which you refuse to read.
0: Well, I can't read it if Nicolas Cage's face is on it.
1: But you refused to read it earlier.
0: The 2-2 to Anderson. That is driven deep to left center field. It one-hops the wall. In to score, Alexander Frias. Anderson trades places with him. He cuts the lead in half to 2-1, Kannapolis. So just as Nicolas Cage stole the Declaration of Independence, Wilson is trying to steal the lead here in the bottom of the fourth inning. The Warbirds now only trail 2-1, and Frederi Montero to the plate.
1: So what's your verdict on the hot dogs?
0: First pitch to Montero is last through the right side. Anderson gets the wave around third. Here comes the throw from Alcinoy. It's a good one, and Anderson is thrown out. Absolute cannon out in right field from Leandro Alcinoy to throw out Jose Anderson as the tying run at the plate. However, Anderson did double in Alexander Frias to put Wilson on the board. The Warbirds trail 2-1 as we move to the fifth.
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0: 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Carlos Carra still on the mound for Wilson in the top of the fifth inning. The Warbirds trailing Kannapolis 2-1. First pitch from Carra flown into deep right field into the corner. Is Jose Anderson there? He is in foul territory. Anderson makes the catch. One pitch, one out for Carra in the top of the fifth. So after Stephen Flores is sat down, Christian Gonzalez next to the plate for Kannapolis. Adrian Gill also due up this inning. That's my only qualm about where we sit up here. A great view other than that, but a little difficult to see into the right field corner as Carra misses with ball one high, maybe outside. 1-0. Gonzalez 2-for-2 today, a solo home run and an RBI single. That's definitely a ball with a changeup from Carra, 2-0. Pitch from Carlos Carra. That is in for a strike. 91 mile an hour fastball. It's 2-1. Two-one pitch to Gonzalez. Almost caught him on the foot. Instead, he's able to dodge the pitch. It's 3-1. Gonzalez hails from Puerto La Cruz, Venezuela, the hometown of major leaguer Asdrubal Cabrera. Signed as an international free agent with the White Sox in 2024. The 3-1 to Gonzalez, a wave and a miss, 3-2. Gonzalez hit 407 across two levels last year, the DSL and the ACL. This year, he is up to Kannapolis, and he's hitting 600 right now, though with a limited sample size. Carra steps off before an all-important full-count offering. 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For nearly 200 years, Reckitt has delivered a cleaner, healthier world. A little bit of movement in the Wilson bullpen. It looks like a lefty is walking around, although I'm not quite sure if that lefty is throwing. Lefty looks pretty tall, so I'd surmise it's Andrew Healy. But it's difficult to see from all the way behind home plate. 3-2 pitch up and away. A one-out walk for Christian Gonzalez. He's on for the third time today. Adrian Gill next due up. Also from Venezuela. He's from Caracas. Gill last year was a star on the ACL White Sox, leading the team in RBI on base percentage and stolen bases. He takes inside for ball one. It's 1-0 on Adrian Gill. So far this year, Gill hitting just 156 with four home runs and 15 driven in. The 1-0 grounded sharply towards third, but foul, 1-1. Check in on our POBA Medical Down on the Farm report. We'll start down in the Dominican Summer League. Two games for the Brewers. The first against the DSL Rojos. That's the Reds. Rojo is red in Spanish. Brewers beat the DSL Rojos 15-7. The DSL Brewers blue team beat the Cleveland Mendoza, or rather lost to the Cleveland Mendoza team 12-11. And so there's a foul ball from Gill. He's behind 1-2. The High A Wisconsin Timber Rattlers lead the Peoria Chiefs 2-0. Wisconsin's off to an excellent start in the second half, 9-2 already, looking to improve to 10-2. Biloxi leads Chattanooga 2-1. Comeback win yesterday as well for the Shuckers, leading the series 2-1. Jacksonville and Nashville were postponed earlier today. 2-2 now the count on Adrian Gill as he takes in the dirt. Carr is working from the stretch here with Gonzalez leading off first, one out. 2-1 Kannapolis over Wilson in the top of the fifth. A check back in on Gonzalez. He dives in head first and is safe. Chris, I'm not sure if we have more fans, people, or fans, the device to keep you cool in the crowd. Gill rung up on strikes, a fastball at his knees, couldn't get the bat off his shoulders, and now there are two gone. Now, do you know if people are just bringing these in, or are the Warbirds handing them out?
1: I believe they have been given away.
0: Okay.
1: There's a couple sponsor tables here tonight. They're part of the giveaways for the sponsors. Paul Moeller, the Warbirds pitching coach, on his way out to chat with Cara, who's at 86 pitches. There is a right-hander who's been alluded to up and throwing in the Warbirds bullpen, but probably Cara's inning to finish, you would imagine.
0: And we talked about earlier on the broadcast that Cara really needs to deliver a strong start from Wilson, provide some depth. I'd say he's already done a pretty good job at that, but especially if he can record this next out, keep this at a 2-1 Kannapolis lead through five innings, only two runs allowed. It'd be very difficult to complain about the job he's done so far.
1: No doubt.
0: Jurdrik Profar stands in the way of Carlos Cara. Gonzalez still on first. First pitch to Profar is popped a mile high on the infield. Who wants it? Looks like the second baseman, LaMeda, is under it. He makes the catch. One pitch, one out once again for Carlos Cara. He strands Christian Gonzalez on the bases. Does his job getting through five innings, but his Warbirds still trail 2-1.
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0: 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First pitch to Ryland Mills, bashed foul and out of play, 0-1. Mills A little quieter yesterday, 1-for-4. In Wednesday's game, he was 3-for-3, however, launched a 3-run home run, had a double as well, wound up a triple shy of the cycle. Today, he is 0-for-1 with a backwards K. Looks at that pitch outside, 1-1 the count. Cademan Parker trying to match what Carlos Carra has done thus far. Carra has gone 5 innings, allowed just 2 runs. So far for Parker, 4 innings and 1 run. 1-1 pitch to Mills. Fastball right down Goldsboro Street, and it's 1-2. Parker from the stretch, the 1-2 to Mills is bounced foul just behind the plate. Still 1-2 the count on Wilson's right-handed hitting catcher. The Warbirds called Eric Martinez back to Wilson earlier in the week. We have yet to see him. So far it's been Rylan Mills and Kevin Garcia switching on and off. Parker's 1-2 to Mills. That's lined at the shortstop, Boughton, who makes a chest-high grab for the first out. Decent contact from Rylan Mills. Maybe a hair off the end of the bat. One away here in the bottom of the fifth. Filippo Dottori next two up. This is 7, 8, and 9 in the Wilson order coming to hit here in the bottom of the fifth. Dottori up now, hitting from the left side. Switch hitter. Dottori mashes to center field, trotting back Gonzalez. Like we said, it's a graveyard out there, and that ball no exception as Gonzalez reels it in for the second out. Two quick outs here for Wilson in the bottom of the fifth. Still chasing a run, trailing 2-1 against the Kannapolis Cannonballers. For Kannapolis, a little bit of a struggle here at the start of the second half, just 5-7, and in the South Division, that gets you tied for last place. First pitch to Luis Lameda, grounded to the backhand of the first baseman, Gill. Gill steps on first himself, and just like that, we are through the fifth inning. Wilson goes 1-2-3 for the third time today and trails 2-1 as we're on to the sixth.
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3: 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A new man on the mound for the Warbirds, Andrew Healy, replaces Carlos Cara, trailing 2-1 in the top of the sixth inning. For Kannapolis, due up 8-9-1, Alcinoy, Tehran, and Fauci. Alcinoy bounces down the third baseline. That's going to knock off the bag for a fair ball. The third baseman, Dottori, never really went for the baseball, hoping it would roll foul. And instead, it's an infield single for Alcinoy. Now what's going on? And we have an issue with, did the Warbirds call time before throwing the ball away? It appears that Wilson did. Alcinoy tried to take off for second. He'll have to retreat to first. Either way, a leadoff single. Final line for you on Carlos Carr. He went 5 innings, allowed 7 hits, but just 2 earned runs, 3 walks, 5 strikeouts, and a home run allowed. Healy this year for Wilson is 3-0, a 4.97 ERA. This is his 15th appearance. He's thrown 38 innings with 37 strikeouts. His changeup sails high and away. 1-0 to the 9-hitter, Efren Turan. Alcinoy just 1-for-1 on stolen bases this year. Turan shows bunt again and pulls back. It's 2-0. Pitch moved inside. Healy's working from the stretch. His 2-0 pitch is lined at the shortstop, Ortuño. No play back to first. Ortuño stabs the ball out of the air. Alcinoy scampers back to the base. A line out to the shortstop from Tehran for the first out of the top of the sixth. Now, going back to the question we received earlier, you can email us questions to it, warbirdsradio@gmail.com, about which player on the team would be the best hot dog eater in a hot dog eating contest. Andrew Healy might have a decent shot in that race. Healy, 6'7", 212 pounds. Pretty big guy himself. Swing and a miss from the leadoff man, Jaden Fauci. He's behind 0-1.
4: I don't know that height and weight matter in this. I mean, look at Kobayashi. Look at Joey Chestnut.
3: I guess that's fair.
4: Right?
3: Healy's 0-1. Alcinoy takes off. It's a foul ball from Fauci. Alcinoy has to go back to first base. 0-2 the count on Fauci. I think you're right to some extent. However, Kobayashi has trained his stomach and trained himself to be able to handle hot dogs in abundance like that. We have to ask around. I'm guessing none of the Warbirds have done that, but I guess who knows?
4: Why don't you go ask that in the clubhouse?
3: You know what? Maybe I will, Chris.
4: How about you don't?
3: The 0-1 to, or the 0-2 to Fauci, rather, is hit foul. Still 0-2. I don't know. That could be a good conversation starter.
4: Could be.
3: Have you trained your stomach to eat 70 hot dogs in 10 minutes?
4: Have I?
3: No, that's just like, oh. I think that's how I would set it up.
4: I would venture to guess 100% of the responses would be no.
3: Healy will look over at first before his 0-2. So yeah. Then
4: Kannapolis, by the way, thought that was a balk on Healy because he, in the summation, the first base coach went home before he went to the first, but the umpires did not see it that way.
3: It's always more difficult to tell when there's a lefty on the mound like Healy is. Here's his pitch to Fauci. It dips just below the zone, 1-2. With a righty, if you see the front leg flinch at all, you know it's a balk automatically. With a lefty, it's much more difficult because they can lift that front leg and still throw over to first base. One, two from Healy above the letters, 2-2. Fowski hitting now for the fourth time in six innings. Ground out to second, a single, and a walk so far. 2-1, Kannapolis in the top of the sixth. Healy's 2-2, cut on and missed, strike three. First strikeout of the game for Andrew Healy. It's the second out of the top of the sixth, and now Matthew Boughton to the plate for Kannapolis. Boughton today 1-for-3, two backwards Ks and a single. Healy working quickly. His first pitch to Boughton sits outside, 1-0. One-oh pitch to Boughton, a breaking ball, could not find the zone, 2-0. That swinging strikeout of Jaden Fowski was the first time today that Kannapolis had struck out swinging. And they've struck out six times.
4: They have indeed.
3: Line through the six hole on the left side of the infield. A base hit for Matthew Boughton. It's the second single of the day. That advances Al Sonoy to second base. First and second with two down in the top of the sixth for Kannapolis.

0: Down 2-1, but a runner in scoring position for Kannapolis. Albertus takes low, 1-1. So far, Kannapolis has left 8 runners on base. So Wilson has done a good job of weathering any storms that have come their way, but you have to figure the Warbirds can only do that for so long. Runners go on the 1-1 pitch. It's flared into shallow right field. Al Sonoy will round third and score. RBI single for Alexander Albertus. Looks like the hit and run was on with 2 down. And Kannapolis makes Wilson pay. It's now 3-1 Cannonballers. Again, the Cannonballers really just singling Wilson to death here to take another 2-run lead. And threatening for more with runners on the corners and 2 down. Already 10 hits in the game for Kannapolis in the top of the 6th inning. Called strike on Stephen Flores. He's behind 0-1. That's now 26 hits over the past 15 innings for the Cannonballers. Healy from the stretch, his 0-1, a hair inside, 1-1. Wilson gave up 17 hits earlier this season in a game against Hill City here at Wilson Ballpark, as we have a foul ball from Flores. 1-2 the count on Flores. We'll have to look up and see how many hits Wilson gave up in the game before or game after to see. I'd imagine 16 hits in 2 games, 16 hits and counting, or 26 hits and counting in 2 games has to be the most over such a stretch. And this should be hit number 11 of the day. An RBI single for Stephen Flores, trying to go first to third is Albertus, and he is called out. Andelfry Encarnacion throws out another runner from the outfield. The run did cross in time to score. So it's an RBI single for Stephen Flores to extend the lead to 4-1. But the inning comes to a close there. Kannapolis leads 4-1 over Wilson after 5.5.
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0: 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New pitcher on the mound for Kannapolis, Jesus Mendez, 1-2 on the year, a 6.23 ERA. This is 15th appearance. He's thrown 17 and one-thirds innings with 28 strikeouts. Mendez will face the top of this Wilson order. That begins with Andelfry Encarnacion. First pitch to Encarnacion, a wave and a miss, 0-1. Mendez did appear in game 1 of this series through a perfect inning, And that

0: That is all. No walks, no runs, no strikeouts, no hits, none of that. Ahead of Hondel Free, Encarnacion 0-1. Now it's 1-1 as Encarnacion takes high. Final line on Caveman Parker. It's a good one. Five innings pitched, five hits, just one run allowed. It was earned. Two walks and five strikeouts for Parker. One one from Mendez, bounces before it reaches Flores, the catcher. It's now 2-1. Good news for Parker, too, is that he is in line for the win, with Kannapolis leading Wilson 4-1 in the bottom of the sixth. Encarnacion, Ebel, and Ortuño, the leadoff three for Wilson, trying to change that scoreline as this pitch is lobbed foul and out of play. Now 2-2 on Hondel Free Encarnacion. Encarnacion singled on the very first pitch he saw today. One of five Wilson hits. He's now got a 10-game hitting streak, a 12-game on-base streak. 2-2 pitch brushes him off the plate a little bit inside. The count now full. Brady Ebel, who's also been an on-base machine, comes to the plate this inning, although he's yet to reach base. Strikeout swinging and a strikeout looking for Ebel. Mendez's 3-2 offering, swing and a miss. He blew a 97-mile-an-hour fastball past Encarnacion. First strikeout of the day for Jesus Mendez, and there's one gone in the bottom of the sixth. 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First pitch to Brady Ebel, just a hair off the plate, 1-0. Still time to reach out to us at warbirdsradio@gmail.com, if you please. It's been a lot of America-themed content today that we've received, mostly from our coworkers. And from Jersey Dave, too. 1-0 to Ebel, swung on and missed, 1-1.
1: And you're unpatriotic and refuse to entertain any of it. Shame on you.
0: Do I have to wear a dunce cap or go sit in a Shane corner?
1: You can't speak for 4 hours after your innings are done.
0: Okay, after my innings are done. You be careful to add that in there as Ebel slams foul, 1-2. I will mention something nice about America. We have a nice red, white, and blue paint.
1: We mentioned that in the first inning today.
0: Okay. Do you think Kannapolis has America jerseys ready for tomorrow?
1: I don't know.
0: You can wear them on the road, too. 1-2 to Brady Ebel. That is lifted just beyond the infield. Onto the outfield grass is the shortstop button to make the catch for the second out. Two down in the bottom of the sixth. Wilson still down 4-1 against Kannapolis, and Juan Ortuño to the plate. Ortuño has walked and flied out to the center fielder Gonzalez thus far. First two batters of the game, Mendez has retired. That's now all five batters he's faced in this series against Wilson that he's retired. First pitch to Juan Ortuño is eye level, 1-0. Mendez was acquired as an international free agent in 2022. His 1-0 pitch to Ortuño bounced right back to him. Oh, a great play with the glove to stab it out of the air and reel it in, make the throw over to the first baseman, Gill. And for the second consecutive inning, Wilson goes down 1-2-3. Six in a row have been set down by Kannapolis pitching. And the Cannonballers feeling good with the 4-1 lead, 3-6.
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0: Wilson trails Kannapolis 4-1 as we're into the top of the seventh, and that means it's Chris Edwards' time.
1: All right, Ben, thank you very much. Gonzalez, Gill, and Profar due up for Kannapolis against the left-hander Andrew Healy, who gave up a couple of runs. That's last inning out, first pitch. Grounded up the middle by Gonzalez. Knocked down on the dive by Lameda, but he can't pick it cleanly. It'll be an infield single for Gonzalez, his third hit tonight. He's on board for the fourth time in the ballgame. Another infield single. It's outside of the home run earlier by Gonzalez. Death by 1,000 paper cuts. 12 hits now for the Cannonballers this evening. Just like the Wilson Warbirds, develop future major league talent. Pova Medical builds the future of medical device innovation with facilities across the United States and growth in North Carolina. Pova is proud to support Warbirds baseball. Here's Adrian Gill, who has struck out twice and bounced into a fielder's choice. Healy, the left-hander, ready to go. Runner goes from first. Opening pitch is socked out into left field, angling back Encarnacion onto the warning track. He leaps up and can't make the catch. Bounces off the wall to third base, and holding is Gonzalez. Into second is Gill with a standing double. An infield hit and a double for Kannapolis to start the seventh inning, and they are threatening to really pull away here in the top of the seventh. Back-to-back hits have opened up the frame against Healy. Take you around the big league scoreboard coming up here at the top of the seventh inning. Brewers are in action later on tonight. Milwaukee will be in Arizona to take on the Diamondbacks. Pirates trail the Nationals 5-1. That game in the bottom of the seventh inning up in our nation's capital. Infield in for Wilson. And the first pitch on Profar is upstairs. Orioles a 3-0 lead over Cincinnati. Bottom of the sixth. Braves lead the Mets 4-2. Top of the sixth in Atlanta. They're delayed in Cleveland. The Guardians and the White Sox with Chicago ahead of Cleveland 3-1. Healy delivers. A foul by Profar off to the right. Twins and Yankees even at 1 in the third. Also in the third, Rays and Astros 0-0. Rockies hammering the Giants 5-0 after two complete. Also later on tonight, Red Sox and Anaheim to take on the Angels. Athletics host the Marlins. Here's the pitch. Line foul against the netting first base side. It's 1-2. Padres and Dodgers at 10-10 tonight from Chavez Ravine. Mariners and Blue Jays also at 10 o'clock. And one game has gone final from earlier today. The Cardinals beat the Cubs at Wrigley 17-1. Here is the 1-2 pitch from Healy, and that is waved on and missed. Profar down on strikes, first out of the inning. Healy picks up his second strikeout. How about this note from the stats gurus? The Cubs are the second team in MLB history to win one game by 15 or more runs. Remember, they scored 23 yesterday in that rout of San Diego. Cubs are the second team to win a game by 15 or more runs and then lose the next game by 15 plus. Chop it or short. Ortuño up with it, goes home. The tag is not in time. Sliding in safely is Gonzalez. The throw definitely beat him. The throw was offline. Here comes Eddie Morgan charging out of the dugout to protest with Justin Pekar. And Eddie is hot. Morgan really giving Justin Pekar a piece of his mind here as Morgan standing about a quarter of the way up the first baseline. The throw was a little offline, but certainly appeared as the tag by Mills got there. But the home plate umpire disagreed. We'll get a look at the replay here. It was a chopper toward the shortstop, Ortuño.
0: Mills is pleading his case as well.
1: That's from earlier, so we'll hopefully get a look at the replay later. On the play, Gill went to third. It's an infield single. It's infield single for Alcinoy. But we'll get credit with an RBI. I actually believe it's a fielder's choice. Gets credit with the RBI. Runners at the corners, one out. Now a broken back ground ball to short. Ortuño to LaMeda for one. On to first, a double play. And the side is retired. 6-4-3 for the double play to retire the side. But the damage done for Kannapolis. The Ballers score one run on two hits. And Strand and nobody on base. Time to stretch in Wilson. The Warbirds are trailing by a score of 5-1.
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1: 5-1 lead for Kannapolis as we go to the bottom of the seventh inning. I'm going to finish this stat before we... I've been trying to finish it for a while. The Cubs are the second team in big league history to win a game by 15 or more, then lose the next one by 15 or more. The only other team that happened to is the first pitch foul back by Alexander Frias. The Boston Bean Eaters, September 10th and 11th, 1894.
0: Because okay.
1: That's baseball.
0: That's a long, long time ago.
1: Indeed it is. Frias doubled his last time up, scored the only run of the game for Wilson. Facing Mendez here in the seventh. The 0-1 on the way. Frias takes inside. 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Together, powering projects, communities, and tomorrow. 1-1, looped up the middle and past the leaping shortstop, Boughton, into left center field, a base hit. Frias, a big turnaround first, but drops anchor there with a leadoff hit. Multi-hit day for Frias. Okay, Ben. Since you didn't want to talk about patriotic things earlier.
0: Are you going to read the Declaration of Independence?
1: Not today.
0: Tomorrow?
1: Perhaps.
0: We don't know.
1: We don't know. Depends on how the day goes. But have you ever contemplated Francis Scott Key pinning the Star-Spangled Banner?
0: What do you mean?
1: What he must have seen in that ship watching Fort McHenry
0: get
1: pelted by bombs?
0: That's a good question. It must have been a scary sight. It
1: had to be, right? Here's Anderson, first pitch, a half swing. You went around. War of 1812. Francis Scott Key, a young lawyer, was there to help negotiate with the British about some prisoners that had been taken by the Brits. Here's the 0-1. Inside.
0: I guess I more wonder you know, as he wrote it, what he thought would become of the writing.
1: Well, I think it was more of a journal entry, right?
0: Right.
1: I think that's how it started, because if you read the words, and our national anthem is not the entire poem that he wrote.
0: Right.
1: It's just a segment which was set to a popular tune of the day. The 1-1 is on the outside corner. I mean, think about what he saw as sunset happened. The only lights were the bombs bursting in air. You didn't know if the flag was going to be there. Obviously, if the flag was not up the next morning, it meant there was a surrender. 1-2. Runner from first to pitch is fouled straight back. Like, next time you get a chance, like, go back and actually read the words of the song. Like, it invokes this special sense of patriotism, I think.
0: There's also suspense in it.
1: It is. Like, you didn't know the next day
0: right.
1: we woke up.
0: And this is life or death for him.
1: For everyone, it's the fragility of a young nation, you know? 1-2. Anderson loops one towards short. Caught by Boughton. He'll throw back to first and double all. No, he's safe. I thought Frias got in there. Mendez, the pitcher, couldn't believe it. Here comes the manager, Jason Nix, to protest the call with Noah Soles. Now both sides have taken umbrage with the umpiring tonight. Certainly looked from here like Frias did not get back to the base in time. And Jason Nix pleading his case. He'll turn away and head back to the dugout. So perhaps a break for the Warbirds. Anyway, there's my diatribe on the national anthem.
0: Now you have me thinking about it.
1: That's what I was hoping.
0: I'm trying to picture myself in that ship.
1: Yeah, like looking at a little porthole, right?
0: I probably would have been too scared to write.
1: Or that's maybe when you write the most, right? Because you've got to emote your feelings. Here's Fidery Montero with one on and one out, a swing and a miss. Like, there's not 180 characters for you to put out your feelings.
0: Feels very Alexander Hamilton-esque. Just write when you're scared,
1: yeah.
0: Write when you
1: yeah.
0: don't know.
1: Yeah. 5-1, Kannapolis in the seventh. Right-hander ready. Here's the 0-1. Low one inside. Went to a slider and missed. I don't know. I think about that probably more often than you think I do.
0: Well, I don't know how often I think you think about it.
1: I probably think about it once or twice a homestand.
0: Okay.
1: Montero slashes one foul the other way. I don't know. Like tomorrow during the anthem.
0: I think tomorrow especially.
1: Yeah.
0: I just really want to listen to the lyrics.
1: Ponder that tomorrow. Warbirds only have 6 hits. They've been out hit 13-6 and trail by 4. The 1-2, ground ball towards second base, off the shin of Profar, and deflects to the second baseman, who puts the tag on Frias going by. It goes as a 4-6 put out on Frias for the second out, and then a board on the fielder's choice is Montero with 2 down. Unlucky for the Warbirds, a hard hit ball by Montero, and now they'll come out and make a move to the bullpen, I believe. As Jason Nix on his way out, he is going to make a call to the bullpen. We'll tell you who the new pitcher is when we come back. Charleston leading by 4 in the 7th. Kannapolis leading by 4 in the 7th.
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1: Marco Barrios on to pitch for the second time in the series here. He comes on with 2 out and 1 on in the 7th inning, trying to protect a 4-1 lead. A 4-run lead, it's 5-1. Berrios threw here on Tuesday in the series opener. One inning, couple of hits, an unearned run. And we'll try to keep the Warbirds at bay after Mendez goes an inning and two-thirds. One hit, no runs so far. Did not walk a batter, struck out one. He is responsible for the runner at first base. 24 pitches, 16 of them for strikes. And now Berrios, the third pitcher of the night, used by Kannapolis. 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Rylan Mills climbs in. First pitch. Mills takes a strike. A slider at the knees. Mills 0 for 2 tonight, is struck out and line to short. Warbirds don't have a ton of hard hit balls this evening. Matter of fact, three of their six hits came in succession. 0-1, Mills chased a fastball down and away. Wilson got three consecutive hits from Frias, Anderson, and Montero in the fourth. That's half their hits tonight. It's been a tough go of it against the best pitching staff, at least in terms of ERA, in the Carolina League and really at all of minor league baseball. 0-2 on Mills. He takes outside. Chris and Ben with you tonight. Thanks for making Warbirds baseball part of your Friday night plans. Hope you'll bring us wherever you're going tomorrow, whether it's the ballpark, the beach, the pool, the lake, a cookout.
0: Or all of the above.
1: All of the above, perhaps. 1-2. Here's the pitch. Bounce toward third, but foul. I would love tomorrow if our inbox, warbirdsradio@gmail.com, which you can still reach out to, would be flooded with pictures of folks wherever they're at, with a radio or their
0: and
1: phone.
0: And no AI. Make it real pictures.
1: Yeah, real pictures,
0: time.
1: Yeah. Okay, we got an email in from our friend Natalie next door. We'll get to that probably in the eighth inning. 1-2, the right-hander delivers. Mills, a swing and a miss. So Berrios out of the bullpen takes care of Mills. Another strikeout for Kannapolis pitching. That's seven on the evening. And we go to the eighth here in Wilson. Warbirds are trailing 5-1.
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1: 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Top of the order in the top of the eighth inning against Andrew Healy. 29 pitches so far from the left-hander. His first toss of the eighth inning clips the corner against Jaden Fowski for strike one. Fowski one out of three, a single, a walk, and a strikeout.
0: It's been a little weird how the Kannapolis offense has come in such bursts tonight.
1: Oh, one is outside.
0: And a few times it's been with two outs as well.
1: Been very
0: just
1: odd.
0: Like spurts of three or four singles. Next thing you know, you've given up a run or two after you retired the first two batters of an inning.
1: 1-1. Bounced right out in front of the plate, rolling toward the mound. Healy picks it up, spins, and throws to first in time. Our friend Natalie, next door in the production room, wants to know, what is our favorite 4th of July food and our preferred method of toppings on type of hot dog, etc., and wants to know if you prefer hot dogs or hamburgers.
0: Wow. That's a lot of questions. I think favorite 4th of July food.
1: Here's Matthew Boughton, by the way. First pitch in there for strike one.
0: Oh, give me a pie, like a blueberry pie, I think.
1: Okay. I think some homemade ice cream.
0: Ooh, that's really good.
1: Like some homemade, like, I don't know, put in some whatever you like. The 01 bounces away. Maybe like some Oreo or something.
0: Yeah, well, what we do it too at home too sometimes is we'll just go buy vanilla ice cream and then I'll have all sorts of fresh fruits that you can put in the ice cream. That's always really good.
1: Who wants to make it healthy? A ball and a strike. Healy delivers. Popped up. Foul. Near the backstop. Mills is out of room. All right. What are your go-to toppings on your burger or your dog?
0: Hot dogs, I'll always keep it simple. I'll just go with a condiment, maybe two, if I'm feeling bold. Always ketchup, sometimes mustard. Now, that's not to say I do like a good chili dog every now and then.
1: Up 1-2 the count on Boughton. Bases empty, one out in the eighth. Wilson trailing by 4. Healy glares over his tan mitt as he gets the sign from Mills. Pitch clock down to 2 as Healy fires, and it's lashed foul on the right field line. Okay.
0: On my burger, that's where I sort of go for it.
1: Okay.
0: You go definitely a cheeseburger.
1: Okay.
0: Always a cheeseburger. Cheddar cheese is my preference. Lettuce and onion for sure. Either pickles or jalapenos. Definitely some bacon.
1: 1-2. Swing and a miss for strike 3. All right. Is that it?
0: And then some ketchup.
1: Okay.
0: Now, sometimes, if I'm in the South.
1: Have mercy.
0: If I'm in the South, like yesterday you saw, pimento cheese.
1: Yeah, I did see that. Okay. Now, it is a non-negotiable for me on the hot dog every time. Here's Albertus. He takes outside ball 1. It's got to be, as we discussed earlier, a Carolina Packer red bright leaf hot dog.
0: Yes.
1: Preferably off the grill.
0: Yes.
1: Here's the 1-0 from Healy. Check swing. Did he go? He did. And it's got to have mustard, chili, onions, and slaw.
0: Every time?
1: Every time.
0: So you like your dog's loaded?
1: Yeah. Burgers, similar. Here's the 1-1. That's off the outside corner. I'll go mustard, chili, onion, slaw, maybe add a pickle or a jalapeno like you.
0: Okay.
1: And the cheese, if I have a preference, probably a good slice of pepper jack.
0: Yeah.
1: Here's the 2-1. Poked out into shallow center field. Who wants it? In comes Frias, the center fielder. He won't get there. It'll be a base hit. A 2-out knock for Albertus, his 3rd hit this evening. And Kannapolis keeps the frame alive. And if I had a preference, I would take a hot dog over a hamburger. On the 4th of July.
0: On the 4th of July, yes, absolutely. Hot dog over hamburger. I'm pretty 50-50, though, generally speaking.
1: But you can have both.
0: Yeah, absolutely. I think if you go, one and one.
1: You go to a cookout, and you have, you know, a hamburger and a hot dog.
0: Oh, yeah.
1: Which brings me to another very important point, then. First, the pitch on Stephen Flores, who's 2 out of 4 tonight with 2 singles, including an RBI. Runner goes. Pitch inside. Throw to second. Offline and not in time. Albertus with his 3rd stolen base of the season. Runner at second now with 2 out. And Kannapolis trying to get that runner home from second to pick up a 5-run lead to ensure a grand slam wouldn't tie the game. 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There's a strike. It's 1-1. Barbecue is something you eat, not something you do. A barbecue is not a verb. You go to a cookout, you eat barbecue. 1-1. Check of the runner at second. Now the pitch on the way. That's lofted foul on the right field line and out of play.
0: I think I've realized that more and more moving down to the south. Because in the north, you go to a barbecue, or you're barbecuing.
1: Okay.
0: But it does sound, it does feel more right that you eat barbecue.
1: Just my two cents. Which I think that is shared by most of our front office. That one down and inside. Good four-handed pick by Mills, as Flores now in an even count. Hello to our friends Wayne and Jane, who are watching from South Texas. They will not be celebrating tomorrow because they're still trying to recover from the 200th birthday of America in 1976. Always good to hear from Wayne and Jane. We've missed them this year. They listened a lot last year. We've heard from them a couple times this year, but always good to hear from our friends. 2-2. Line down into left field. Hit fairly well. Encarnacion back. He'll turn, and this ball is off the top of the wall and bounces out for a home run. Steven Flores with a two-run home run. It's now a big lead for Kannapolis. 7-1 as the ballers have opened it open in the eighth. Second home run hit by Kannapolis tonight. And again, Ben, as you pointed out earlier, they do it again with two outs.
0: Yeah, with two outs after Wilson had retired the first two batters of the inning fairly comfortably, and out of nowhere, two runs for the Cannonballers.
1: Inning continues for Christian Gonzalez. Got an email from Elaine, a Cannonballer fan, first pitch outside of Gonzalez, talking about the Star-Spangled Banner. Elaine's late husband was a Vietnam veteran serving in the country from 1969 to 1971. That's inside. He would tell you that the song is so dear to most veterans' hearts. Perhaps the older the veteran, the more the song means. Pitch home, popped up, back of third. Dottori drifting into foul ground there to make the catch and retire the side. But Kannapolis adds two more runs, two runs on two hits, and nobody left on base. We go to the bottom half of the eighth inning. Now a 7-1 lead for the Cannonballers.
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1: 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Dottori, Lameda, and Encarnacion, 8-9-1 for Wilson. In the eighth inning, facing Berrios, who got the final out of the seventh. Berrios, out of the stretch here, holds at his letters and fires. A first pitch that's tapped towards second base. Charging in Profar. Off-balance throw to first in time. And Dottori retired to open up the eighth inning. Finishing up Elaine's email, she was talking about how much the national anthem, the Star-Spangled Banner, meant to her late husband, a Vietnam veteran. Talked about how much pride she has, thinking about her dad, grandfather, uncle, brothers, and husband standing proudly during the national anthem. Certainly appreciate the nice words from Elaine, big Cannonballer fan. Here's Lameda, batting left-handed. Elaine's email finishes as the first pitch is in there for a strike. I knew Nolan Ryan was my favorite pitcher, but did not know he had 7 no-hitters.
11: Oh, yeah.
1: Yeah.
11: We talked about earlier in the season records that you don't think will be broken.
1: Yeah.
11: There's one right there.
1: I agree. Nothing in one. The pitch is outside.
11: We both agreed that Ripken's Ironman record was the 1-1 record that's not going to be broken.
1: And I still contend that DiMaggio's hit streak record is not going to be broken either.
11: I don't think it will, but if you had to pick one, it's Ripken.
1: I would agree. 1-1 on Lameda. Berrios delivers. That is on the outside corner, a called strike. Crowd of 3,323. Most of them hanging out, ready for the fireworks. Big fireworks show here tomorrow night.
11: There was a big one last night.
1: There'll be a bigger one tonight, even a bigger one tomorrow. Here's the 1-2. That's low and away, evens the count.
11: We had a very, very late firework last night. It was a lone firework that I guess hadn't been set off. And we were sitting here after the broadcast just talking, and all of a sudden, pop.
1: Correct. 3-1. That's a called strike 3 on the inside corner. Lameda stands in the box and keeps kicking some dirt around. I tell you, Ben, both sides have had issues with the strike zone of Justin Pekar tonight. Second strike out for Berrios. Quickly 2 down in the 8th inning.
11: Yeah, but I guess if both sides are having issues, doesn't that signify that it's been consistent?
1: I guess.
11: Maybe. It just might be bigger than both sides would like.
1: Encarnacion, 1 out of 3 this evening. First pitch, and Delfrey takes a strike. On the Public Medical Down on the Farm report, AAA Nashville postponed because of rain at home tonight. They'll play a doubleheader tomorrow. In the Dominican Summer League, Brewers split a couple games, beating the Reds 15-7, losing to the Guardians 12-11. Encarnacion takes one that rattles around the umpire's shin guards to even the count. In the Complex League, the Brewers and White Sox underway, no score, top of the second. High Wisconsin, a 5-0 lead, or 4-0 lead at Peoria, top of the fifth. Double-A Biloxi hammering Chattanooga, 10-3 in the fifth. Around the Carolina League, Fayetteville, a 3-0 lead over Hill City. Bad news for the Warbirds. Fredericksburg leading Columbia 6-2 in the eighth. Also bad news for the Warbirds. Salem beat Augusta today 7-4. Charleston a 9-3 lead over Delmarva in the ninth inning. And Hickory trailing Myrtle Beach. That game has just gone final. Myrtle Beach wins 4-2. Waiting for the ball boy to bring out some more baseballs for Justin Pekar. I guess Pekar didn't like the baseballs that he had. Trades them out. Now, typically you wait. The umpires wait and get new baseballs between at-bats and not in the middle of an at-bat like this.
11: Yeah.
1: For the 1-1 count.
11: Man, it's an interesting point. I guess
1: indeed.
11: You're right.
1: Yeah. Typically, we don't have a delay where we're waiting for balls to come out. Base is empty. 2 down. The pitch on the way. That's low.
11: I wonder, maybe umpires should have their own pitch clock on them. Just the batters have a clock on them. The pitchers have a clock on them. Why not put a clock on the umpires as well? Take too long to get the baseballs, you get called for something. I don't know what, but something.
1: 2 balls, 1 strike. The right-hander ready. Here's the pitch. And that's low. Got an email from our friend Keith. Says, good evening, men. Down by the dugout with his grandkids tonight. They were able to help Eddie deliver the lineup card, watching the game from their seats and watching the live feed on our phone while listening to us. We're waving at you from the booth here, Keith. Thanks for listening. Appreciate that. The 3-1 is fouled down the right field line. Full count now on Encarnacion. Keith says, turn the AC on. I feel you.
11: We're trying. We have our windows open here, so our booth is actually hotter than it is in the rest of the building.
1: Probably. I do have my little fan over here, though.
11: Oh.
1: Yeah. I've had it all year. You didn't know that?
11: Thanks for telling me now that we're in the bottom of the eighth.
1: You're welcome. Perks of being the guy, right? 3-2. Popped up into center field. Can of corn for Gonzalez, who looks up into the night sky, reaches up, plucks the ball out of the air, and it's a 1-2-3 eighth inning for the Warbirds. Our game moves on to the ninth inning here in Wilson. All Kannapolis for the second straight night. Cannonballers ahead 7-1.
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1: Ninth inning on the way here in Wilson. Warbirds trailing 7-1. Andrew Healy back out. He'll face Adrian Gill to start the frame. Gill is doubled, struck out, and bounced into a fielder's choice. Healy ready to go. First pitch on the inside corner for a strike. It's nothing and one. The pitch, breaking ball high. Ball and a strike now to Gill, leading off the ninth inning. The pitch from Healy, a wave and a foul right at home plate. It's 1-2. 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Proud sponsor of the Wilson Warbirds. 1-2. Sails to the backstop from Healy. Same two clubs will get together tomorrow on Independence Day. We'll celebrate America's 250th birthday. 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LaMeda, moving a bit to his left, looks up, now backpedals and drops the baseball. It was a big league pop-up. LaMeda danced all around it and just dropped it. That'll most likely go as an error. I mean, that's a ball that you've got to catch. LaMeda, with no wind at all. It's a big league pop-up. I realize a lot of topspin, but just not sure if he lost it.
11: He wasn't really in position to make the catch either. I don't think he lost it. I think the topspin guess is your best bet.
1: So an error on LaMeda, his eighth of the year, leadoff man aboard. Now the first pitch is punched foul in the right field line by Profar. Garrett Bonnet gets the ball for the Warbirds tomorrow, 5-4 with a 5.56 ERA. Right-hander Gabe Tanner will oppose for Kannapolis. Again, and I meant this earlier, like if you're out and about tomorrow and you've got the Warbirds game on, whether it's the radio or your phone, whatever, send us some pictures of where you're at. We would love to
11: see what you're doing.
1: Yeah, we'd love to know where you're listening from tomorrow. 0-1 again popped up, this time into shallow right center field. Anderson, the right fielder, charges in and makes the catch for the first out.
11: Wonder if maybe the lights are playing a factor in this, because Anderson didn't exactly look all that comfortable making that catch.
1: Good. Although Anderson and LaMeda played here all season long.
11: That's true.
1: You would think they would be fairly comfortable.
16: Here's Leandro Alcinoy. RBI and a single tonight. Not in the same at bat, though. First pitch from Healy. Breaking ball in there. But looking forward to celebrating Independence Day together. Even with you, Ben.
11: Even me?
16: Even you. Here's the 0-1. Foul back. It's 0-2. Then the home stand, not the home stand, the series wraps up on Sunday. 1-0-5. Then a day off Monday, and we're right back here on Tuesday night against Fayetteville. Very important series coming up against the Woodpeckers. 0-2, Healy delivers, and that is over but low. Missed with a changeup. We'll talk more about the Woodpeckers as we get into Sunday, but pretty important series. And another big homestand next week, Faith and Family Night, Scout Night, Education Day, a whole bunch of stuff coming up. Slider cut on and missed. Alcinoy down on strikes, two out of the ninth inning. Again tomorrow, big crowd.
11: Huge.
16: Perhaps the biggest of the year. A few standing room only tickets are still available for tomorrow, but if you want a seat, and like a chairback seat, sorry. First pitch off the inside corner to Turok. They've been sold out for a while.
11: It's not surprising.
16: And no, you can't have our seat.
11: Yeah, no. This is a coveted position.
16: The 1-0. Grounded up third baseline foul. But I look forward to seeing a lot of folks at the ballpark tomorrow. Can't wait. It's going to be hot, but it's going to be great weather. I mean, it should be hot on the 4th of July, right? 1-1 pitch. That's low. Like, you expect it to be a warm, humid day in eastern North Carolina.
11: Yeah, I would even say, like, I wouldn't say the 100 degrees that
16: no,
11: it might touch tomorrow.
16: 2-1 is high, 3-1.
11: But definitely up there around 85 to 90.
16: But, like, it's like the holiday season, right? You don't want
11: right.
16: it to be 75 degrees when you're
11: opening.
16: Oh, no,
11: I want it
16: yes.
11: to be cold. I want there to be snow
16: right,
11: outside.
16: Right.
11: It's the same idea.
16: It is. 3-1 is fouled down the right field line. Counts full. Gill will get a head start from first base with a 3-2 count and two down. Wilson will have Ebel, Ortuño, and Frias, 2-3 and 4, due up in their half of the ninth inning, and will need at least six runs to keep the game going. 3,323 the attendance tonight. Biggest crowd of the series by far. Runner goes. Payoff pitch is popped down the right field line into that Bermuda Triangle. It'll land fair. Kick up off the netting. Around third coming home. Here's the throw. And out at the plate is Gill. The ball hit fair. Hopped up against the mesh netting. And then the Warbirds throw out Gill trying to score. A tremendous play down the right field line by Wilson there. As Gill kept motoring around the bases. But he is thrown out at the plate. And we head to the bottom of the ninth, last call for Wilson, trailing 7-1.
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16: bottom of the ninth inning here in Wilson. Warbirds still trailing. It is 7-1. And Wilson down to their final three outs as Kannapolis goes back to the bullpen. And it'll be Jordan Morales, the left-hander, who comes on to pitch. Morales throwing for the second time in the series. Morales tossed here in the series opener on Tuesday night. Morales, two innings, three strikeouts, was terrific. And he'll try to get the final three outs here to make sense for him to come in the ninth inning with two of the three batters he'll face being left-handed.
11: I'd say that makes sense.
16: Yeah, doesn't it? Brady Ebel will start things for the Warbirds. Morales takes over for Berrios, inning in a third for Berrios. No hits or runs. Did not issue a walk and struck out two. Berrios, 17 pitches, 11 of them for strikes. First pitch on Brady Ebel is a little bit low, ball one. Not a save situation here. Just a chance to get some work in. Wilson trying to get a little bit of momentum heading into the ball game tomorrow as Ebel takes a strike on the inside corner. You'll remember Morales the other night, not overpowering, but really good off-speed stuff. It comes from an interesting arm motion that makes it tough for a left-handed hitter. Here's the 1-1. Ebel lines one off the mid of the first baseman and down the right field line. Ebel around first and will hang on there. A leaping attempt at first by Gill. He leaped up, tried to grab it, but it was in and out of the webbing of his mitt. We'll wait and see how it is scored, but a good start to the ninth for Wilson. Long way to go, trailing by six, and it will be a hit for Brady Ebel.
11: Like you said, maybe that'll help Brady Ebel out a little. Just 2-for-14 now in the series.
16: Brings up Juan Ortuño. Ortuño, 0-for-2 with a walk. First pitch on Ortuño, a breaking ball upstairs. Parker in line for the win tonight would be his third of the year. Long way to go for Wilson as that one misses. It's 2-0. We have seen the Warbirds provide some pretty dramatic comebacks, but tonight, if they come from six down to the ninth, would maybe be the most dramatic in franchise history. The 2-0. That is upstairs. Part of the order for Wilson, 2, 3, and 4. Ebel, a small lead at first, the pitch. That is on a thick inside corner, caught the very top of the zone, 3-1. Wonder for Tuño maybe taking again here. Three balls, one strike. The left-hander ready, the pitch. And that is at the bottom of the zone, 3-2. Morales has come all the way back to fill up the count. The left-hander dangles his left arm at his side, now straightens. Ebel from first, 3-2, and that's a changeup low. So a single and a walk have opened the ninth, and now Alexander Frias. And, you know, folks here at the ballpark, understandably so, want to see Frias hit a home run, right? But it would almost behoove the Warbirds more if Frias just hits a gapper somewhere.
11: Yeah, I completely agree. At this point, you want to keep the train moving. If he hits a home run, great. He cuts the lead to three. However, it sort of resets everything. Right. You got to build again.
16: First pitch on Frias is outside, but called a strike. That one did appear to be down and away, which has been a strike for large portions of tonight's game, so there is some consistency there. 2-1, nobody out. Wilson down 6 runs in the ninth. Morales delivers a ground ball up the middle, behind the bag, picked up by Boughton, steps on second for one, and that is all they get. Ebel to third. Ortuño forced out, 6 unassisted. And now Jose Anderson comes to the plate. Out out from behind home plate comes the catcher Flores to give some signals to his infielders, probably telling him what he's going to do should Frias take off from first base.
11: I would assume he wouldn't throw down.
16: I would agree. First pitch on Anderson, a big swing and a miss.
11: Really just worried about the batter at this point.
16: He'll trade a base for an out.
11: Absolutely.
16: Six-run cannonballer lead, bottom of the ninth. Left-hander comes set of the belt. And the 0-1 foul tipped by Anderson. It's 0-2.
11: Still so much off-speed pitches being thrown to Jose Anderson.

0: says Noah Soule was the base umpire. Kannapolis, one in the first, one in the third, two in the sixth, one in the seventh, two in the eighth. So it's not really been one big inning for the Cannonballers. It's been pretty sustained offensive effort. Another check swing on the ball down and away.
1: But again, 16 hits for Kannapolis. 32 hits now in the past two games.
0: And what, only three of their hits for extra bases?
1: Yeah, it's unbelievable.
0: Four hits for extra bases.
1: Okay.
0: Still, 2-1 pitch, chopped to second base. In between hop glove by Profar, underhands to first, and that is the ball game. Kannapolis has won back-to-back games in the series to even up this series at two games apiece. Wilson in the ninth inning gets a little bit of momentum. No runs, though, for the Warbirds. One hit and two men left on base. Kannapolis beats Wilson for the second night in a row. Tonight, a 7-1 win for the Cannonballers. Ben and I are back with the postgame in just a moment.
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0: Tough night at the ballpark for the home team as Wilson drops their second consecutive game in this series to the Kannapolis Cannonballers by a final score of 7-1. With the win, Kannapolis now 39-40 overall, 6-7 in the second half. Wilson dips to 42-37 overall. They are 6-7 in the second half of the Carolina League season. For Kannapolis tonight, 7 runs, 16 hits, no errors. They left 11 on base. For Wilson, 1 run, 7 hits, 1 error. The Warbirds leave 4. The winning pitcher tonight is Kamen Parker. He's now 3-4. Parker, 5 innings, 5 hits, 1 earned run, 2 walks, and 5 strikeouts. Carlos Carr, the tough luck loser for Wilson this evening, he drops to 2-7. Carr gave up just 2 runs and 7 hits over 5 innings of work. Walk 3, struck out 5. Time of tonight's game, 2 hours and 34 minutes. Played in front of 3,323 fans. The Cannonballers have evened the series at 2 games apiece. Wilson will look to get a series split and win again tomorrow when they take on these same Cannonballers at 7.05 p.m. Ben and I are back to preview the game. Ben's got to look at all the scoreboards and everything else from tonight's contest. That's coming up after this on the Warbirds Baseball Network.
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3: Ben Mihaljevic back with you from Wilson Ballpark. An unfortunate 7-1 loss tonight for the Warbirds, in which they allowed Kannapolis 16 hits. Fireworks nonetheless here at Wilson Ballparks. Had some fireworks last night. We have some more tonight, and we will have fireworks again for you tomorrow night on the 4th of July. Fireworks around the Carolina League as well tonight, as we have four other final scores. Myrtle Beach defeated Hickory 4-2. Delmarva fell to Charleston 9-3. 7-4 Salem winners over Augusta, and Fayetteville holds serve in first place atop the North Division in the second half. 3-0 winners over Hill City. Fredericksburg about to get the job done over Columbia, leading 8-2 in the bottom of the ninth. A look around our POBA medical scoreboard down on the farm report. We'll start in the Dominican Summer League. The DSL Brewers Gold Team beat the DSL Rojos. That means Reds 15-7. The DSL Cleveland Mendoza squad took down the DSL Brewers Blue Team 12-11. Up in the Arizona Complex League, the ACL White Sox lead the ACL Brewers 2-1 in the top of the third. However, the ACL Brewers do have the bases loaded and nobody out, so threatening to at least tie the game. In High A, the Wisconsin Timber Rattlers looking for the 10th win of the second half, leading 7-0 over the Peoria Chiefs in the bottom of the sixth. Top of the sixth in Biloxi, it's all Shuckers over the Chattanooga Lookouts 12-3. And in AAA, the Nashville Sounds game against the Jacksonville Jumbo Shrimp was postponed. That just means more baseball for Nashville tomorrow on the 4th of July. Looking up to the MLB, a couple of final scores already today. We'll start in Cincinnati, where the Reds lost to the Orioles 3-0. The Washington Nationals beat the Pittsburgh Pirates 9-5 at home. St. Louis went up to the Windy City and dominated the Chicago Cubs en route to a 17-1 victory. Bunch of games in action right now. Middle of the first inning, 0-0 between Boston and the Los Angeles Angels. The Yankees are looking to snap a 7-game skid, leading the Minnesota Twins 3-2 in the bottom of the sixth inning. The White Sox and Cleveland Guardians are in a delay right now in the top of the fifth. It's 3-1 White Sox over the Guardians. The Mets trail the Braves 5-2 in the top of the ninth. The Mets have just two outs left to play with. Rockies defeating the Giants right now 7-2 in the bottom of the fifth. Bases loaded and nobody out for Colorado, so that could be a lot worse than 7-2 here coming up in a bit. 1-1 is your score between the Rays and the Astros. The Rays have won 8 straight for the first time since 2023, looking to make that 9 straight. It's a 1-1 game in the bottom of the 6th. The Marlins lead the Braves 5-0, or lead the A's 5-0, rather. The A's have only gotten one out in the game. It's the top of the first inning still, and already 5-0 Miami. The Brewers and Diamondbacks just underway, top of the first inning, 0-0 there, and still two games to come tonight. The first, a rivalry out west between the Padres and the Dodgers. Shohei Ohtani pitching tonight for the Dodgers on 8 days rest, and a rematch of the 2025 ALCS between the Toronto Blue Jays and the Seattle Mariners coming up in 20 minutes.
4: All right, Ben, there's the grand finale of the fireworks and the grand finale of our postgame show as the Warbirds fall tonight 7-1. You know, you look at the 7-1 final, man, the Warbirds were never in the game. They really were. I thought Carlos Cara pitched much better than his fate tonight. Just a tough night for Wilson to get something going offensively.
3: Yeah, really unlucky for Carlos Cara that he was on the losing side of that game. And we figured, too, after the first two games, Wilson maybe a little bit lucky to beat a good pitching performance on Tuesday, clobbered good pitching on Wednesday, and now Kannapolis regressing to the mean a little bit. That's that top ERA in the Carolina League, which the Cannonballers boast, and it was on full display here tonight, especially with Caven Parker.
4: So the series continues tomorrow night on Independence Day. Ben and I will be with you at 6:50 ahead of a 7:05 first pitch. 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Right-hander Garrett Bonnett gets the ball for Wilson, 5-4 with a 5.56 ERA. Gabe Tanner, 1-1 with a 3.78. He will provide the opposition for Kannapolis. And Ben, I look forward to spending my Independence Day with you.
3: There's nowhere else I'd rather be, Chris.
4: Likewise. Good job tonight. I'll see you tomorrow.
3: Thank you. You too.
4: That's Ben Mihaljevic. So for Ben and the rest of our team, Chris Edwards saying good night from Wilson Ballpark, where the Warbirds fall to the Cannonballers 7-1. Happy Independence Day Eve. We'll talk to you tomorrow to celebrate America's birthday and Warbirds baseball. So long from Wilson. Thanks for listening.
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clear overnight, low 75. Tomorrow, sunshine, hot, temperatures around 102. Heat index as high as 109. Sunday, temperatures around 101 and sunny skies.

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clear overnight, low 75. Tomorrow, sunshine, hot, temperatures around 102. Heat index as high as 109. Sunday, temperatures around 101 and sunny skies.

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1: What's going on, everybody?
2: Hey, man, it's going about to be quick time, man. We better go ahead and get that drink, man.
1: Let's go to the beach.
2: Come on, man.
1: Let's go to the
2: beach. Hey, what you want, vodka? You want gin? What you want? What you want? What
1: I want
2: you
1: all
2: want? I tell you what. I tell you, all my friends in here, man. I'm about ready to get down now.
0: He's a tequila man. Let's get him.
2: Is that what he is? Come on now.
0: Let's do some shots.
2: Yeah, I gotta mix sometimes. I gotta mix a little something with that stuff. You know what? I'll tell you something else. You gotta make sure you eat something now. Make sure you eat something. Otherwise, you're gonna pay for it in the morning.
0: We should be okay.
2: Oh, okay. Well, I tell you what now. Hey, some of my other friends finally got here, man. Okay, and the party's about to get started. Hey, what's up, man? How you doing?
3: Hi, y'all. Hey.
1: Y'all come on in. Yeah,
2: hey, nigga Randy over there, man.
1: What's that on that lazy suit?
2: Uh-oh.
1: You got the 6 minutes.
2: Hey, you think she'll talk to me, man? That one over there.
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It's Enfield, North Carolina's Steve Owens and the Summertime Band, the second time around. Always seems like it's better, doesn't it? It's Kevin Bullock with you. July 4th on 99.3 The Beach. It doesn't get any better than this, right? Independence Day, beach music. Got Warbirds baseball coming up for you later here on 99.3 The Beach. We are at the town of Castalia today, inside of Town Hall, because it's a little bit cooler. We were riding up here 9:48 in the morning. It's already 91 out there. So, hey, we thought today we were going to bring the mobile studio set up inside Town Hall, see what was going on at the town of Castalia today. America in a small town. They're raffling off this gun safe, $25 a ticket, limited edition, Gettysburg, Rural King, fireproof gun safe. It's sitting in here in the Town Hall with us. I want to take it home right now, but I can't. I haven't bought my raffle ticket yet. Get the Barn Quilt raffle. Got that going on today. Got the live entertainment later today, of course. The feature attraction is the Embers featuring Craig Willard coming up at 6 o'clock tonight, leading right up to the fireworks celebration, which is always big here at the town of Castalia. Got the motorcycle show coming up in about 30 minutes, the craft vendors and the DJ dance party from 12 to 3, the veterans lunch going to take place at 1 o'clock at the Castalia Baptist Church, streets close for the parade at 2:30, so if you're coming for the parade, it's not at 11 o'clock this year, it's at 3 o'clock, and the big road here in Castalia closes at 2:30. Opening ceremonies begin at 4. Kai Danny takes the stage at 5 o'clock. That leads you up to Craig Willard and the Embers. So plenty to do today in Castalia. Of course, they got the food trucks going on out there. The carnival rides have just started about 30 minutes ago. So there is plenty to do today in the town of Castalia. And we invite you to come experience America in a small town. And hey, if you want to see some air conditioning here in the town of Castalia, we're out here till at least noon, maybe a little bit after. So come by and see us. We're at the Town Hall in Castalia. You can't miss us, just inside the front door where the AC is cooking. I want to know, too, do the ladies get the

Sounds like my last trip to North Myrtle Beach. I'm hungover. Who are these people on my floor? I found out later on. Kevin Bullock with you here at the town of Castalia on 99.3 The Beach and celebrating America in a small town this morning, all day long, in fact, in the town of Castalia. The easiest thing to do, you want to find out what's going on in Castalia today, you need to like Town of Castalia, NC on Facebook. And, of course, the highlight of the night, plus the fireworks, of course. That always caps off the entertainment, but it's the Embers featuring Craig Woolard, and Craig's doing a lot better. Had that little episode earlier this year, but Craig's back on the up and up. He's singing again. He's sounding good. So it's 6 to 9 at the park, just under the Edwards Crane with the American flag, which, by the way, hadn't flown out here in the town of Castalia in over 20 years. Remember, 20 years ago, there was this random lightning strike that happened out of nowhere, and somehow the crane got blamed for that. Folks are just remembering this when I'm talking about it. 20 years ago that happened, and the lightning strike, it never hit the crane, by the way, although the crane got blamed for the flag, so the crane hadn't been here in 20 years because of that. Well, it's here today with the American flag hanging out at the park in Castalia all day long. The big thing this year, compared to years past here at America in a Small Town in Castalia, is the parade is not at 11. There are actually some folks that are setting up out there in lawn chairs, and I hope that they know that the parade this year is not until 3 o'clock, so that is a big difference this year compared to years past. But they're going to close the road at 2:30. Parade starts at 3. We're here until at least noon, and you have got a chance with a $25 ticket to win one of the coolest gun safes of all time. It's set up here in the town hall. If you're listening to us on the beach this morning, come by and I will show it to you if you knock on the door of town hall, because it is cool. And somewhere along the line, Tracy Sharon or some of the Castalia Fire Department guys, they're running around. They've got the raffle ticket, so come by and see one of them. Bob Collins and the Fabulous Five. If I didn't have to on

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Lou Rawls, you'll never find another love like mine. 99.3 The Beach, broadcasting live today in the town of Castalia for the America in a Small Town celebration here of the 250th anniversary of the United States of America. They do this every year in Castalia, but it feels just a little bit bigger this year because it's the 250th anniversary of our country and the signing of the Declaration of Independence by our founding fathers. Big one today, I almost said Jim Quick, didn't I? It's the Embers featuring Craig Willard. Now, it's funny that Jim Quick and Craig Willard, it seems like every year they go back and forth for Entertainer of the Year down at the Carolina Beach Music Awards. So if you want to see an award winner, Craig Willard tonight with the Embers in Castalia, 6 o'clock they take the stage, playing all the way up until 9, leading you right into the fireworks. Castalia is where you want to be. Parade at 3, the motorcycle show is going on right now in front of the volunteer fire department, so there's plenty for you to do all day long in Castalia. They will feed you, bring your money with you, find you a food truck, something that you want, and you can do it today in Castalia and celebrate America's 250th birthday at the town of Castalia at America in a Small Town. Find out the whole schedule. We went through it earlier, but you can see it yourself, just like Town of Castalia NC on Facebook. I'm already having fun out here in Castalia. Part-time party time band, they have a good time wherever they go. They're going to move away from here, a beach music classic on 99.3 The Beach. Happy Independence Day, everybody.

guests, Corey Luchin and the Traveling Blues Band on 99.3 The Beach. If you've never met Corey, by the way, he is an interesting character because one way or another, he's going to be busy today. I don't know if he's playing or not, but one thing I do know is that Corey is a bartender. So whether he's bartending or whether he's playing the show, he's going to be having fun one way or another on July 4th. And we're having a good time, too. We're at the Castalia Town Hall here in Castalia, North Carolina. And they've been doing this for several years now, the America in a Small Town Celebration. And, hey, we're lucky to be a small part of it here on 99.3 The Beach. And we did this last year on our sister station down the hall, The Big Dog. And the reason that we wanted to come this year is because the entertainment changed up just a little bit. The Embers featuring Craig Willard are in the house tonight, and we are excited about that one because if you've ever listened to our station, which you know you're doing right now, you know we love the Craig Willard Band. We love the Embers. We still play all the good old stuff and some of the new stuff that they've been putting out as well. So we would love for you to come experience some of that for yourself here tonight as Craig takes the stage with the Embers at 6 o'clock. So come hang out with us. We're at the town of Castalia till at least noon. You got a chance to win this gun safe in here, the $25 raffle. The motorcycle show is going on in front of the fire department right now. There is plenty to do all day long in Castalia, including the carnival, which started off last night, and it was so hot out here last night, the Castalia Volunteer Fire Department sprayed down all the rides, and you didn't have to worry about anybody getting wet or anything because, well, when it's 100 degrees, things dry off pretty darn quick. Town of Castalia, the place to be, the fireworks go off just past 9 o'clock. Let's send it back to the station for a little Rhonda McDaniel talking about that little black dress on the beach.

resident Southern soul expert Gene Coker said, "Hey, I gotta get you to put this Alonzo Reed song in." I said, "Ain't no problem, Gene. It's been a staple on the beach almost since we started Alonzo Reed on 99.3 The Beach, broadcasting live today from the town hall at the town of Castalia for today's America in a Small Town 250-year United States of America Independence Day celebration. Carnival going on right now. Started at 10 o'clock this morning. The motorcycle show. They got a whole Japanese motorcycle club that's hanging out here in front of the town of Castalia Volunteer Fire Department. There's a bunch of them. Some of them are riding up and down Main Street right here, too, showing off a little bit of horsepower that they got, which I'm a big fan of, and you can be, too, if you want to swing on by. Set up a lawn chair on Main Street. The parade starting up at 3 o'clock, not 11 a.m. this year. No parade going on right now. Main Street Castalia, though, going to close at 2:30, and that's a big way you get to Centerville. You get to Lewisburg. A lot of folks come through Castalia, so plan accordingly. Roads close at 2:30 for the parade coming up at 3 o'clock. And the Embers featuring Craig Willard take the stage at 6 o'clock. You don't want to miss that. They lead you right into the fireworks here at the park. And the Edwards Crane back after a 20-year hiatus with the big American flag. The stage is set up. The food trucks are rocking. People are already putting out lawn chairs. And we are celebrating 250 years of American freedom in the town of Castalia. We're hanging out here until noon, maybe a little bit after. We're having a good time. And when we have a good time, well, we like to hang out and keep the party going. A band that loves to keep the party going, the Feature Attraction Band. They're one of our favorites here. We love them here on 99.3 The Beach. They sing a song called Two Loves Have I. And they played this at our one-year anniversary celebration back in 2024. Had it at the Moose Lodge in Rocky Mountain. You'll enjoy it as much as I do. It's 99.3 The Beach from the town of Castalia.

0: That's the Reverend Bubba Deliverance and the Cornhole Prophets. Tita-la-tita-tita-ta. I had to practice that before I got on here.
1: I bet.
0: Tracy Sharon's with me. She's the boss at the town of Castalia. It's funny. Last time, it wasn't the last time I lied. One of the last times I was in North Myrtle Beach, a guy walks up to me and Sean Lamb. We were at Decker's, and I was trying to get a hot dog or something. I can't remember. And the guy walks up to me, too, says, hey, man, I'm Bubba Deliverance. I said, man, we play your stuff all the time. And he's from, like, Alabama or somewhere.
1: Wow.
0: And he goes to North Myrtle Beach all the time because he just likes that kind of music.
1: Yeah.
0: So, hey, we've adopted Bubba from Alabama. And
1: I love that.
0: And the Cornhole Prophets.
1: Yeah.
0: That's just him, you know. I'm so rusty on cornhole right now, I'm probably in trouble. Tracy's the boss when it comes to the town of Castalia. Don't tell the mayor. But you plan so much of this America in a Small Town event that is going on today. I've been letting people know the difference between this year and years past.
1: With right.
0: The difference in the parade. No classic car show, but there's a motorcycle show. So there's some differences. The Edwards Crane is back.
1: Yes, so Edwards Crane is back.
0: Break it all down for me. What's new? What's different, Tracy?
1: Okay, so this year we're celebrating America's 250 mm-hmm. in a big way in a small town. And we did do something different. There are some classic cars over there. So we did not just tell them we didn't want them to come. They are pulling in, and there's a Chevy over there born the same year I am. So a 1964 Chevy truck, you can't beat it.
0: It looks good, too.
1: Yeah, it looks very good. Love North American Vintage Motorcycles. Mm-hmm. They came in and sponsored this. We've got lots of prizes over there for the ones participating in the heat. Edwards Crane has not been in Castalia for the 4th of July in over 20 years. We've got Old Glory flying high over Castalia again. And this year, it's in honor and memory of the former mayor, Allie Nene Leonard.
0: Mm-hmm.
1: She passed away this year, and we thought that was an appropriate way to honor the family, to honor her memory, and celebrate America. She loved July 4th, and so that's up there, and it's worth coming to see. It's amazing. We obviously have all of our food trucks, and we've got something for everybody, from hot dogs to burgers to chicken wings to every kind of authentic Mexican dish you can think of.
0: We got all the sweet trucks. Nothing says July 4th like tacos. That's
1: right. I'm telling you, tacos and hot dogs. You have to throw the hot dogs in there.
0: Amazing combination.
1: Lots of icy trucks and things of that nature. We've got lots of good vendors in the park that are selling lots of things. One thing that we do have is the barn quilts by Rose.
0: Oof.
1: And she created this beautiful barn quilt on outside of Castalia Town Hall.
0: Mm-hmm.
1: It's an original. And we are raffling off Let Freedom Ring, which is a patriotic barn quilt. So stop by there. $5, you win a $250 barn quilt.
0: Tell me about this gun safe that's in here. This is cool.
1: Gun safe. Thanks to Rural King in Rocky Mount, they sponsored with us, partnered with us, and we have this amazing royal blue gun safe. It'll hold 30 guns. I can't remember how many handguns. And it's got the Liberty Bell, the Declaration of Independence. It's got the Revolutionary War muskets and pistols mm-hmm. on there. And it celebrates America's 250th anniversary. And it's $25 a ticket. We are only selling 250 tickets. We are still selling some today up until 7 o'clock. And there will be two spaces in the park where you can purchase those. And we welcome them. We've done
0: it
1: very well.
0: How do I get on the bottom of the pile?
1: I've had people like want to pay double for the first ticket and the last ticket.
0: Mm-hmm.
1: You know?
0: I believe it.
1: And then ones that wanted to do every other ticket. I think they thought it was like the lottery. I'm not sure. But anyway, the parade is at 3. This is the most important. Highway 58 closes at 2:30.
0: I've been saying it all day.
1: You will not get in.
0: And stop complaining on Facebook. They closed the road.
1: Scroll through Facebook. The answer is there.
0: We told you we closed the road at 2:30,
1: yeah.
0: Guys.
1: There are shuttle drivers that will pick you up and get you into the park. You can drive your golf cart. You can drive your side-by-side. You just can't drive it inside the festival grounds.
0: Yeah, you can't
1: there's
0: run around like a lunatic
1: around.
0: In
1: yeah.
0: there. Yeah,
1: but there's places to park. So Luke's Landing, which is a new development coming up, is gracious and let us park in there. So you've got somewhere to park. You know, and just come and relax, stay hydrated.
0: Mm-hmm.
1: I have ice for sale in the park for my vendors, for spectators. It's $4 a 7-pound bag. And we don't want you to get overheated.
0: No, we don't. No.
1: We got drivers around dropping off water, doing stuff that we need done. So I am so excited. We've got a young R&B artist out of Charlotte. Mm-hmm. Her name is Kai Danny. She called me a few minutes ago. She's en route right now.
0: Cool.
1: And she'll be on the stage about 5 o'clock, opening for the Embers, featuring Craig Woolard.
0: Number one question I've got.
1: Yes.
0: Can I bring my cooler?
1: You can bring a cooler. Uh-huh. Please don't bring any giant coolers that you have to pull behind you. We have a beer tent this year. Four Boars European Kitchen, formerly
0: yeah.
1: Brew Pub.
0: In Springfield.
1: Yes. Ryan is here. He's setting up the brew tent. And we want you to support him. Mm-hmm. You know, we want you to drink responsibly.
0: Please.
1: Do not drink and drive. Please stay hydrated. Mm-hmm. For those that don't know, beer will dehydrate you. So
0: There's water in beer, Tracy.
1: It doesn't work that way. Oh. You have to do two beers, one water. Two beers, one water.
0: Okay.
1: When I do weddings, I make sure all my groomsmen and they know.
0: The groom.
1: Yeah, yeah, and the groom especially. He has to do one beer, three waters.
0: So got it. Okay. What a combination.
1: So have I covered it all? We got the veterans lunch at 1 o'clock.
0: Right,
1: we
0: right
1: always
0: across the
1: honor
0: street.
1: Our veterans mm-hmm. over at Castalia Baptist Church. Mm-hmm. And we have two professional floats this year, one for the mayor and commissioners and our little miss and mister.
0: Are you going to be on the
1: July.
0: Float today?
1: I will try to be on
0: okay.
1: the float. I can't promise it, but I will try.
0: If you're not on the float, you're floating.
1: I'm floating everywhere. Yeah. You know, you never know where I'm going to pop up. But we did a contest this year on Facebook for Little Mr. and Mrs. 4th of July. Mm-hmm. And it was the way you won is the number of votes. And so we have Maddie and Carson, and they are precious, and they will be on the float with us. And that's exciting.
0: It on was, the parade at 3 mm-hmm. o'clock.
1: Yeah.
0: That'll be so much
1: yeah,
0: fun. What else do people need to know about America in a small town in Castalia today?
1: We have a big heart. We welcome everybody. We want everybody to be kind to one another. We know the heat kind of sets people off sometimes. There are fans under the shelter. There is a misting tent that is absolutely amazing. I've already been under it several times this morning. Mm-hmm. Again, we have ice available in the park, so there's no excuse for not having any
0: and
1: ice.
0: And even people from Centerville are invited, too.
1: Yes, even the Centerville folks.
0: We let them in once a year. Yeah.
1: So I think we've got it covered that people have asked when the fireworks are being shot off. As soon as it's dark enough.
0: Nine-ish.
1: And you want to know, you want to be in front of that stage, because the Embers does an amazing patriotic tribute.
0: Always do. Yep.
1: And we're trying to time it with the fireworks mm-hmm. going off, and you don't want to miss that. It's going to be a spectacular moment.
0: You've done a wonderful job again this year, by the way.
1: Thank you.
0: If nobody's told you yet.
1: You are one of my best supporters, Kevin, and you know I just appreciate you so much.
0: Happy to do it.
1: And you know, even though we're on 99.3, and I love it because it's the beach, you still have to honor the big dog.
0: Oh, of course. Love the big dog. That's my baby, of course. The beach is, too.
1: Yeah.
0: Tracy Sharon, she's the best. She's with the town of Castalia here. Come hang out with us. We're broadcasting live for another 25 minutes. Come hang out with us and check out this gun safe over here at the town hall. They got it rocking and rolling. $25 raffle tickets. We'll take a quick time out. Come back with the Booga Brothers, 99.3 The Beach.
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0: I want the ring back, though. That's what he told her. So you go with him, but you ain't taking the ring with you. Kevin Bullock, one more time from the town of Castalia Town Hall, getting ready for America in a Small Town. It is high noon, and that means we're only 6 hours away from Craig Woolard and the Embers taking the stage here at the town of Castalia, right under the Edwards big American flag at the park. And, wow, what a beautiful day it's been so far. And Tracy Sharon had a good point when she was on with us about 20 minutes ago, said, stay cool. It is going to be a hot one today, just like it has been the last couple days, and how it's going to be tomorrow, too. Stay hydrated. Don't stay too dehydrated, if you know what I mean. We know you love beach music. You can bring your cooler out tonight to see Craig and the boys. And don't forget Four Boars Brew Pub, going to be here with some of their cold stuff, too. Food trucks, veterans lunch coming up here at the Baptist Church right across the street from us. Classic motorcycle show going on right now in front of the volunteer fire department. So there's plenty to do. Come on by. If you're looking for something to do July 4th, you didn't make any plans. I didn't. I plan to be right here, and you can too in the town of Castalia. The full list of events, there's a bunch of them. Town of Castalia NC on Facebook. Tracy does a good job with that Facebook page too. I've been dying to hear a little bit of Craig Woolard, so I'm going to hear him next. So long from the town of Castalia. We'll see you out here if you're out here any today. We're done with the broadcast part. Craig Willard coming up, Bob Ricard, Rhonda McDaniel, and more of your favorite new and old beach music right here on 99.3 The Beach. Be safe and stay cool.
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0: the night when the moon is shining bright. 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
1: You're the best of everything. You're a peach.
0: You're a plum.
1: And you're a diamond.
0: You're a pearl.
1: You're the best of everything. 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
0: And baby, you're my girl. 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
1: Happy Independence Day from Wilson Ballpark in downtown Wilson, North Carolina, where Warbirds baseball is on the radio. Hi again, everybody, along with Ben Mihaljevic, I'm Chris Edwards. Delighted to have you with us on this Independence Day, where the Warbirds and Kannapolis Cannonballers get set to get going in game number 5 of this 6-game series. Wilson has lost back-to-back games in the series after winning the first two. The Warbirds now 42-37 overall, 6-7 in the Carolina League's North Division in the second half, 2 games back of first place. Meanwhile, Kannapolis with their back-to-back wins, now a game under 500 at 39-40 overall, also 6-7 in the second half in the South Division standings. They are 4 games back. And Ben Mihaljevic, a lot of fun tonight. It's maybe the best day of the summer, Independence Day. We celebrate America's 250th birthday, and we get some baseball as well. Ben, happy Independence Day.
2: Happy Independence Day to you, Chris. I'd venture to say it is the best day of the summer. What's great about it, too, is it falls right in the middle of the summer. Now, not exactly in the middle of this Warbirds Carolina League season, as we've already started the second half, but a real turning point, because after this, you know, it gets down to crunch time, and with one playoff spot in each division already clinched, in the North by Fredericksburg and in the South by Charleston, every game becomes more and more important. And for Wilson, who has dropped the past two, have to find a way to take at least a piece of the series tonight and build momentum to a massive series next week against Fayetteville.
1: Yeah, to your point, Wilson last night, kind of an odd game. Kannapolis got up to a 1-0 lead, made it 2-0. Warbirds tried to come back in the fourth inning, tried to tie the ball game. Jose Anderson doubled home a run, then was thrown out trying to score from second base and a base hit. And then after that, it was all Kannapolis. Cannonballers scored a couple of runs in the sixth, also got one in the seventh and two in the eighth to win the ball game 7-1. And now they give the ball this evening to Garrett Bonnett, who arguably has been the most consistent pitcher for the Warbirds this season, 5-4 with a 5.56 ERA. But boy, he's been very good as of late.
2: As of late, he's been excellent. He's gone 5 innings in each of his last 4 starts. And maybe more impressive than that, Bonnett has earned the win in each of his last 4 appearances. He's come out of the bullpen twice. He's started games twice in his last 4 appearances. 5 innings in all of those. And it's that depth that Wilson really needs, with a couple of injuries earlier on in the series and then a couple pitching performances which did not extend as long as the Warbirds had hoped.
1: On the flip side tonight, the right-hander Gabe Tanner gets the ball for Kannapolis, makes his 4th start of the year, 1-1, a 2.57 ERA, signed recently at an independent ball. We'll get into all that as we move out throughout the course of his start this evening. On our MedX injury report, just one guy to tell you about still, Anthony Reyes, sidelined on the injury list. Warbirds are hoping to get him back sometime in the relatively near future. But it's a perfect night for baseball here in downtown Wilson. Fans still filing into the ballpark, a big fireworks show after the game tonight. And if you're thinking about coming out, well, maybe a few standing room only seats available as folks still filing into the big ballpark here in Wilson. Don't worry, we've got you covered all night long with baseball here on the Warbirds Baseball Network. When we come back to the ballpark, Ben will take you around the Carolina League, tell you what else is going on this Independence Day. We'll check our POBA medical down on the farm report across the Brewers organization. And Ben will tell you who else is playing in today's game. All that is coming up after this on the Warbirds Baseball Network.
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2: Ben Mihaljevic back with you here at a beautiful night in Wilson Ballpark. Game 5 between the Wilson Warbirds and Kannapolis Cannonballers upcoming. Not the only action tonight, however, around the Carolina League. Already a couple games have started. We're in the bottom of the third inning down in Columbia where the Fireflies lead the Fredericksburg Nationals 4-0. Good news for the Warbirds who trail the Fred Nats in the standings. In Georgia, Augusta and Salem are in a 0-0 game in the top of the second inning. Each team has a hit.

0: DSL Brewers Blue Team. The DSL Rays won 2-0. Four errors for the DSL Brewers Blue squad today. However, the Gold Team really took it to the Los Angeles Dodgers Mega Team. 18-3, your final score. The DSL Brewers Gold Team victors in that matchup. Up in single A, or high A rather, the Wisconsin Timber Rattlers take on the Peoria Chiefs at 7:05. In double A, Biloxi looks to stay hot and stay on top of the first half standings by beating Chattanooga tonight. That game will start at 7:35. Biloxi thus far has won three of the first four games in that series. And we have two games happening tonight in Nashville. The Triple A Sounds are losing game one to the Jacksonville Jumbo Shrimp 3-2 right now. Game two will be a makeup game that'll begin approximately 45 minutes after the conclusion of game one, but still a lot of time left in game one. It's only in the top of the sixth inning. All that action around the Carolina League and around the Brewers farm system, but we still haven't gotten to some of the action here tonight in Wilson, and we'll tell you who will be delivering the action for you in Wilson. We'll start with the Kannapolis Cannonballers, who will send Jaden Fowski, the right fielder, to the plate first. And Matthew Boughton follows him. He's the second baseman, moving over from shortstop to second base. Nick McLean is the designated hitter for Kannapolis. Stephen Flores hits cleanup. He's the first baseman. Christian Gonzalez, the center fielder, bats fifth. Alexander Albertus, the third baseman. The seventh hitter is Stephen Lancia, back behind the plate. Leandro Alcinoy is the left fielder. Efren Tehran, the shortstop, to round out the order for Kannapolis, with Gabe Tanner on the mound. Jaden Fowski, Matthew Boughton, Nick McLean, Stephen Flores, Christian Gonzalez, Alexander Albertus, Stephen Lancia, Leandro Alcinoy, Efren Tehran, with Gabe Tanner on the mound for the Cannonballers. For Wilson, Hondelfry Encarnacion looks to stay hot. He's got a 10-game hitting streak. He leads things off and plays left field. Brady Ebel back in the field tonight as the shortstop and two-hitter. Juan Ortuño hits third and plays third for Wilson. Alexander Frias, the cleanup man, playing center field. Pedro Obarguin is the right fielder for Wilson. Juan Martinez makes his first start for the Warbirds. He'll be at second base. Luis Lameda playing first base for just the second time this year and hitting seventh. Kevin Garcia does the catching. Jaden Fielder is the DH. And Garrett Bonnet is on the mound for Wilson. Once more for the Warbirds, Encarnacion, Ebel, Ortuño, Frias, Obarguin, Martinez, Lameda, Garcia, Fielder, with Bonnet on the mound. We're just about ready for first pitch here in Wilson. First, we'll take one more quick break and then bring you all the action from Wilson Ballpark.
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0: Catherine Cook with the Star Spangled Banner on this Independence Day at Wilson Ballpark. We now pause for a moment while the Honor Guard will tote Old Glory off the field to our right. The Marine Corps League Gold Leaf Detachment number 1276 color guard detail after Catherine Cook with a rousing rendition of our national anthem on this Independence Day, the pomp and circumstance of America's birthday on full display here at Wilson Ballpark tonight.
1: It's always cool to see what festivities different organizations choose to put on and how they decorate the ballpark. And I'd say Wilson has done a phenomenal job with that, with all the logistics and all the decorations. Certainly feel in the Independence Day spirit today, Chris.
0: It's a hot day today, though, Ben, which I guess you want it to be hot on Independence Day.
1: Yeah, we talked about this a little bit, but like, you want it to be hot. I don't know if we want it to be this hot, but beggars can't be choosers here.
0: 95 degrees here at First Pitch. 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Whether it's sunshine over the ballpark or storms moving into eastern North Carolina, trust the team at CBS 17 to keep you prepared. Get the latest forecast, live radar, breaking weather alerts anytime at CBS17.com or on the CBS 17 app. Right-hander Garrett Bonnet is on top of the hill, and he's going through his warm-up tosses. Bonnet, a non-drafted free agent signed by the Milwaukee Brewers in 2025 out of Puerto Rico, 6 feet 2 inches tall, 190 pounds, 20 years old, fastball, cutter, sweeper, sinker, and a changeup. We talked about it a little bit in the pregame show. Bonnet has been good as of late. He's actually won his last four starts, including his last outing up in Fredericksburg last week. Actually beat the Fred Nats twice in that series. Won the series finale, giving up 3 earned runs and 6 hits over 5 innings of work, 2 walks and 3 strikeouts. For the season, Benny makes his 16th appearance and 13th start, 5-4 record with a 5.56 ERA.
1: And when you think about it, it's a pretty good argument that he was the series MVP for Wilson against Fredericksburg. He was the winning pitcher in 2 out of 3 of Wilson's wins up in Fredericksburg, taking down what has undoubtedly been the league's best team to date. And so Bonnet, a huge reason why Wilson was able to prove that it can hang with the best of the best.
0: Bonnet ready with one more warm-up toss, and then we'll get this ball game underway. Bonnet's been the workhorse of this Wilson staff, 9th in the league with a .264 average against. He's thrown 69 and 2/3 innings, which rank him 5th most in the Carolina League. So usually when Bonnet gets the ball, he comes out and gives you 4 or 5 strong innings, and that is what the Warbirds need tonight. They'd love it if they got 5 or 6 out of Bonnet. But we'll see if he can first keep Kannapolis off the board in the first inning, which has been a bit of a struggle for the Warbirds this week.
1: Yeah, one at a time if you're Garrett Bonnet. Obviously, we know what Kannapolis is able to do in the first inning of these contests. 3 of the first 4 games, the Cannonballers have scored a run in the first inning. They're one of the best in all of minor league baseball at scoring runs in the first inning. So this first inning here, as important an inning as any.
0: Jaden Fowski digs in, ready to get things going on this Independence Day. 3-for-16 in the series with a triple and an RBI. Bonnet out of the stretch, exclusively the right-hander, ready to go. His first pitch of the game is a fastball off the inside corner. 7:07, our first pitch time here on this Independence Day. 2 minutes late. 1-0 the count on Fowski. Bonnet ready to go with the 1-0. He rocks and delivers. Fowski swings and shoots one into right field, a base hit. Ebarg went over to get it quickly, and Fowski another first inning single, the leadoff man aboard for the Cannonballers. That time a fastball that was rocketed into right field. Ebargwin picked it up. Speaking of Ebargwin, the rest of the Warbirds with the leather. Frias in center, Encarnacion in left. An infield of Ortuño at third, Ebel at short. Martinez makes his Wilson debut at second. LeMaitre at first, and Kevin Garcia doing the catching.
1: Will be really interesting to see here what kind of chemistry Ebel and Martinez have already built over at second and short.
0: Here's Matthew Boughton climbing in. First pitch swinging, drives one foul on the right field line.
1: Not easy to get into a new double play duo like that.
0: Boughton hitting .247, 4 homers, 26 knocked in. Batting from the right side, slightly open stance. Bonnet peeks over his left shoulder. Fowski a big lead over at first. He goes, the 0-1, pop fouling out of play. Crowd still gathering here at the ballpark. We mentioned the hot weather, so a lot of folks probably seeking refuge from the heat underneath the overhang on the concourse. But expecting a sellout crowd here tonight on this Independence Day. Fireworks after the game. Wilson trying to create some fireworks on the field. Bonnet ready, 2-0 instead to first, and the runner dives back safely. Wilson in those patriotic uniforms again tonight with the red and white stripes across the jersey. The navy right sleeve with the 13 stars represent the 13 original colonies. One star in red to represent the state of North Carolina. Nothing in two. Here's the pitch, and it's down and away. Cream-colored pants with the navy piping for the Warbirds tonight. With the cream caps, the Warbird W, the Wilson W, on the front of the cap with the stars and stripes behind it. Navy brim and the red, white, and blue stripe across just the top of the cap there. One ball, two strikes on Boughton. Here's the pitch. It is a breaking ball low and away. Meanwhile, Kannapolis for the second straight night in their navy tops. Red numerals on the back of the jersey with the yellow stars. Ballers written in white lettering across the front of the jersey with the navy caps and the Cannonballer logo on the front. Gray Bridges for the Cannonballers on this Independence Day. 2-2. Bonnet delivers a little bit high. Pulls Garcia out of his crouch. A cutter misses. And Bonnet laboring a bit here in the opening inning.
1: Can't afford to walk people here early for the top of this lineup. That'll put runners in, or at least one runner in scoring position for Kannapolis.
0: 3-2. We'll see if Fowski's on the move. They throw over. They had him leaning, but he just gets back in with a head first dive. Good move by Bonnet.
1: Great move, but the throw wasn't on the right side. It was needed to be on away from Lameda's glove side. His glove's on his left hand. That's what would have put the ball near the bag and made it an easy tag.
0: 3-2, runner goes. The pitch swung on, grounded towards short. Ebel picks up the slow roller. Only play is to first, and they get the hustling Boughton by a step and a half. So by putting the runner in motion, they avoid the double play. Fowski up to second, and now Nick McLean with an opportunity. McLean, day off yesterday, was 2-for-4 here on Thursday night with a couple of singles and a walk. He has really been a big thorn in Wilson's side this week. 5 out of 12, a homer, a couple of RBI. But facing the right-hander, Bonnet here with a 180 average, 2 homers, 7 knocked in. McLean, a switch hitter, batting left-handed. First pitch is upstairs. It's interesting when you look at McLean's splits. His average a little better against lefties, but he's got more power from the left side. Both of his home runs have come as a left-handed hitter facing a right-handed thrower. Bonnet's given up 11 long balls this year. Misses outside here, ball two. We've already seen both these clubs find ways to drive balls out of this ballpark, which so far this summer has certainly been a hitter's ballpark, especially with the short porch, 325 down each line, 345 to right center, 375 to left center, and 400 to dead center field. 2-0 pitch is inside. Natural playing surface here at Wilson Ballpark. And again for this Independence Day, a red, white, and blue stripe behind the home plate circle in foul territory. Even some red, white, and blue on the back slope of the mound to celebrate America's 250th birthday. 3-0, McLean takes all the way and takes ball four. First walk issued by Bonnet, 2 on, 1 out. And Stephen Flores will bat in an RBI opportunity. The bunting still out, draped from the upper bowl of this ballpark, all across the right side, below the luxury suites.
1: And it feels, too, even the whirligigs, which are red, white, and blue year-round, that those colors just feel amplified a little more today.
0: It all just pops, doesn't it? 2 on, 1 out. Here's Flores. First pitch swinging, fouls it straight back. And that's something I don't quite understand. McLean took 4 straight out of the zone. Bonnet's fighting his command a bit, and Flores hacked at the first pitch he saw.
1: Well, I feel like as the other thing is we see guys swing 3-0 a lot more at this level than you would at either Major League Baseball or even college baseball where most of these players have come from.
0: Nothing in one. The pitch is upstairs. Missed with a fastball. Nothing wrong with the velocity. That one at 95, but it's just been the command that Bonnet has fought, and that has been the storyline for Bonnet at times this year. He fights the command a bit before settling in. Usually it's one of the first 2 innings that he fights the control, then really gets into the groove. 1-1, wrapped up the middle. It's off the mound into center field. Fowski around third. He will score. It's 1-0 Kannapolis on an RBI single by Stephen Flores. Flores knocks in his 42nd of the year. He's now reached base safely in 15 consecutive games. And for the, fourth time already in this series, Kannapolis with a first inning run.
1: Well, the first two games in which Kannapolis scored a first inning run was good news for Wilson as the Warbirds won. Last night, not as great.
0: And as Ben pointed out earlier, Kannapolis continues to get it done in the first inning of games this year. Now 62 runs in the opening stanza for the Cannonballers as the first pitch misses high and tight on Christian Gonzalez. Gonzalez made his Carolina League debut earlier in the series, and boy, he has been terrific. 4-for-7 against Wilson this week. A home run, 3 RBI. The homer came last night. He's also walked 6 times. Takes ball 2 off the inner edge. Noah Soles calling the balls and strikes tonight with Justin Picar making the calls on the bases. Outfield straightaway. Gonzalez, a left-handed hitter, awaits the 2-0 from Bonnet. Here it is. And it swung on and popped weakly into shallow left field. Ebel, the shortstop, is out, calls everyone off and makes the catch. Infield fly rule was in effect, so the batter was out regardless of if Ebel caught the ball or not. 2 out.
1: Ebel's shown some serious range. That play not as difficult for him, but we've seen him go all the way out into traditional left field to catch balls this year, especially when whoever is playing left field for Wilson has been shifting more towards the gap.
0: Here's Alexander Albertus, the third baseman, batting .236, 1 home run, 16 RBI. Bats with 2 on and 2 out, first pitch, a fastball inside. Albertus, 3-for-9 in the series. All 3 of his hits came last night. 3 singles, including an RBI. Trying to give Kannapolis a little bit of breathing room in this first. Already leading 1-0. Here's the 1-0. That's down and away. Bonnet went to the cutter and missed. Biggest crowd of the weekend so far, still filing into the ballpark. Bonnet's 2-0 is swung on and popped weakly into left center field. Ebel goes out, left fielder Encarnacion comes in. It's Encarnacion who makes the catch and retires the side. Kannapolis settles for 1 run in the opening frame, 2 hits, and 2 men left on base. End of a half inning here in Wilson. Kannapolis 1, and the Warbirds are coming up.
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0: 1-0 Kannapolis into the home half of the first inning here in Wilson. 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Handelfry Encarnacion starts things in the first inning for Wilson. Takes the first pitch low from Gabe Tanner. Tanner makes his fourth start with Kannapolis, 1-1, a 2.57 ERA. Tanner, 6 feet 5 inches tall, 24 years old, out of Pleasanton, California. 1-0 pitch is outside. He was signed by the Chicago White Sox off the Oakland Ballers Club of the Pioneer League, an independent baseball team. The 2-0, Encarnacion takes outside. This season, he's pitched fairly well, 4 earned runs and 14 innings, with 6 strikeouts against 4 walks. Here's a 3-0. Encarnacion takes ball 4. On-base streak lives on. It's now at 13 straight. And the tying run aboard for Wilson in the first inning.
1: 13 straight for Encarnacion. Now moves him ahead of himself into sole fourth place for the longest on-base streaks this year.
0: Here's Brady Ebel for the Warbirds now. First pitch on Brady, a slash foul the other way.
1: Wilson, if the Warbirds do nothing else, it's get on base, and really this team walks a lot too. Wilson leads all of minor league baseball with 509 walks.
0: That's pretty good.
1: Now 510, I guess.
0: That's correct. Nothing in one on Ebel, the pitch. He takes outside.
1: See, I can do math sometimes.
0: Yes. Once Tanner was signed, he made one appearance out in the Complex League in Arizona. 2 2/3 innings, 5 hits, 3 earned runs, walking a couple of strikeouts, then promoted to Kannapolis as Ebel slashes another one foul.
1: Yeah, I think that start in Arizona was, okay, we're signing you, let's just make sure you really can do this and that our presumptions were correct, which it appears they were, and now he's working his way up into full-season baseball.
0: Spent 2 years at Chabad College before attending California State East Bay. Here's the 1-2. Ebel lines one foul the other way. California State East Bay, same school, the alma mater of Gabe Tanner, yes, and Hall of Famer Joe Morgan. Pretty good company. Tanner was an all-conference selection his senior year. 1-2, the runner from first to pitch. Ebel, a swing and a miss. Brady goes down on strikes with a sinker. One on, one out with Juan Ortuño coming up.
1: Ebel did a good job in that at bat at fighting off a couple of pitches, especially the ones that were down and away. Did well to reach them, but then when Tanner came back over the middle of the plate, not much Brady could do.
0: So one on, one out, and now Ortuño climbs in, takes the first pitch down and away. 249 average for Juan, 3 home runs, 29 knocked in. Ortuño, 9 for his last 34. Over his last 10 games, he's 1-for-9 in the series. 1-0 lead for Kannapolis in the first. The pitch, and that is in there for a strike to even the count. A little warm tonight, probably an understatement.
1: Yeah.
0: Here's the 1-1, Ortuño a half swing on a pitch low. They appeal. He did not go, surprisingly, 2-1.
1: I'm surprised that pitch wasn't a strike anyway. Looks like it was in the zone.
0: It did indeed. Data backs that up. Encarnacion dancing away from first. One out. The pitch on the way. Grounded left side and through. A hit. Albertus, the third baseman, go for it. Couldn't get it. And now Wilson has 2-1 with one out against Tanner in the opening inning. Good piece of hitting there by Ortuño. Little inside out swing. Didn't try to do too much. And now Alexander Frias with an early RBI opportunity.
1: Ortuño, he's not a guy who you're looking for to do too much. His job is more of a contact hitter. Just get on base, move guys station to station like he just did. Frias, on the other hand, you're okay if he takes a big swing or two, which we know he will not shy away from.
0: Left-hander digs in. First pitch to him. Swung on and missed. A breaking ball that time. It was a slider. Strike one. Outfield straight away against Frias, and as I say that, they move around a bit toward the pole side. Tanner checks second. Now the 0-1. Frias fouls it out of play. Tanner's last outing for Kannapolis came against Columbia last week. 5 innings, 4 hits, no runs, 1 walk, no strikeouts. Not going to be an overpowering guy, but does a nice job pitching to contact, letting his defense work behind him. He would love a double play ball here. not something the Warbirds do traditionally. Hit into a lot of double plays. The 0-2. Frias chops one toward short, picked up by Tehran. Steps on second, throws to first, not in time. Encarnacion to third. Frias at first with two out. And a chance for Pedro Barguen to collect a two-out knock.
1: Well done by Frias. He could have just held his head and trotted down to first, unhappy with the result of his swing. But he put his head down, and he really motored it out. That keeps the inning alive for the oh-so-fun Pedro Ibargüen.
0: .263 average for Ibargüen. Hit his fifth homer of the year here the other night. 24 RBI. Right-hander against right-hander. First pitch on Ibargüen, way outside. Ibargüen an open stance, yes, but boy, he really crowds the inside part of the plate. Allows him to reach those pitches on the outer half.
1: And it's really a semi-open stance. Yeah. It's not a fully stood up.
0: The 1-0. Ibargüen grounds one left side deep in the hole. Backhanded by Tehran. Off-balance throw to first is in time to retire the side. Good stretch by the first baseman Flores. And a tremendous play by Tehran deep in the hole to keep the Warbirds off the board. No runs, a hit, and two left for Wilson. We're done with one, and the Cannonballers are ahead 1-0.
9: 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And off the field, it matters just as much. 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
0: To the second inning here in Wilson, 1-0 lead for Kannapolis. 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Garrett Bonnet to work here in the second inning. Bottom of the order due up for Kannapolis. It's Steven Lancia who starts things and takes the first pitch a little bit low. Lancia, playing in his second game of the series, was 3-for-5 here the other night. 3-for-5 with 5 RBI in that 12-6 win for Kannapolis on Thursday. The right-hander delivers the 1-0, and it's tomahawked foul right at home plate. So, as you know, Benjamin, Bonnet, the Warbirds right-hander, a native of Puerto Rico.
1: Okay.
0: Which is a U.S. territory.
1: I know that.
0: Probably, if there is a 51st state that comes down the pipeline, it's probably going to be Puerto Rico, right? The 1-1. Whistled out into center field. Frias loping over into right center field and makes a catch at his left shoulder for the first out.
1: I'd say that's a good guess. I mean, all this talk about 51st state and what will the U.S. acquire, if anything, and people fail to look at the territories that the U.S. already has, probably because either they speak a different language, they're so far away, or because people just don't recognize those territories really as part of the United States.
0: You went a lot deeper than I was going.
1: Okay.
0: Let me veer it back the way I was going.
1: All right.
0: So I was wondering, as there's a meeting on the mound, Garcia goes out to make sure he and Bonnet are on the same page. I was curious, if Puerto Rico really did celebrate American Independence Day, July 4th? The answer, of course, is yes.
1: Okay.
0: Yeah. Puerto Rico has been a U.S. territory since 1898 after the Spanish-American War. As American citizens, Puerto Ricans celebrate the 4th of July to honor the U.S.'s independence, many of the same ways that we do here in the continental U.S. with parades and cookouts and fireworks, music and dancing. First pitch grounded toward third. Ortuño stays down on it, throws across the diamond, and Alcinoy retired on the first pitch for the second out of the inning. So even though Bonet maybe not from the continental U.S., still had an opportunity to pitch on Independence Day.
1: Yeah, he's still, he's an American citizen.
0: Of course he is.
1: Like,
0: so anyway, just in case you're curious, just a quick little aside for you.
1: I was curious.
0: Two down for Efren Tehran, the shortstop. Well, he feels like he's been on base every time he's come up in the nine hole this week. The first pitch to him is a little bit high for ball one. In Tehran's numbers on the series, 3-for-15, but he's walked three times. Just feels like he's been a catalyst, which he has, for Kannapolis at the bottom of the order. 1-0 Cannonballers. The 1-0 is off the outside corner. Ballers leading 1-0 in the second. Happy Independence Day. Chris and Ben with you tonight on the radio. Right-hander Bonet from the extreme first base part of the rubber. Fires on the switch hitting Tehran. And Tehran takes slow, a breaking ball missed. Tehran signed as an international free agent initially by the Red Sox in 2024. Spent a couple of years in Boston's organization, getting as high as the Complex League, and then signed by the White Sox, and has been playing very well for Kannapolis, taking the all the way on 3-0 and takes a strike.
1: So we talked about this earlier with the swinging after four straight balls and the 3-0 counts. Kannapolis has been much more okay with settling on 3-0.
0: Now the 3-1, slashed foul against the screen. Much more okay, Ben says.
1: Yeah.
0: 3-2.
1: Siren. Get loud.
0: Crowd obliges. And the payoff pitch on the way. Got him swinging. Went back to a fastball up in the zone. A good bounce back inning for Bonet. Works a 1-2-3 frame. We go to the home half. It's still 1-0 Kannapolis.
13: 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Wouldn't it be nice if your home had an undo button? Say, when the washer bursts or the sewer backs up.
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1: 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First pitch on Juan Martinez, swung on and missed. Martinez, the switch-hitting second baseman for Wilson, just called up from the Complex League prior to the game yesterday. Signed as a non-drafted free agent by the Brewers in 2024. He loops one into right field for a base hit. Martinez, a good start in a Warbirds uniform. Clobbers the base hit through the pull side and the leadoff man aboard for the second straight inning.
2: Man, were his numbers awesome in the ACL.
3: Tremendous.
2: It was only a matter of time before he was coming on up to Wilson.
1: 356, 476, and 598 slash line over the first 3 months of the season in Arizona.
2: 27 knocked in already as well. In his first 2 years, he had 24 and 30 RBIs respectively.
1: Now Luis Lameda will bat left-handed against the righty Tanner. Lameda, 276 average with a couple of home runs, takes the first pitch outside.
2: I wonder if Lameda saw something he didn't like there because he started backing away as the pitch was leaving Tanner's arm.
1: I wonder if he thought that Martinez may have a go at second base. Decent lead for Martinez at first, not going here. And Lameda fouling the 1-0 pitch off to the left and into the seats. We mentioned those patriotic jerseys the Warbirds are wearing tonight. I think wear them again tomorrow. It'll be auctioned off after the games on WilsonWarbirds.com. Auction is live now. You can go bid on your favorite players' jerseys. More on that after the 1-1 pitch on Lameda. Tanner coming set at the belt. And the pitch on the way, Lameda takes outside. Earlier today, this morning, I don't know, about 8 o'clock or so, Warbirds featured on ESPN SportsCenter.
2: Oh, yeah.
1: With those jerseys. If you missed the clip, head to the Warbirds social media pages to see all the great things they said about these jerseys. Outside corner of strike, it's 2-2.
2: ESPN seemed very impressed with this jersey, and they were especially impressed with Avery Good, our design social media intern who made the jerseys.
1: 2-2 on Lameda, the pitch. He swings and fouls one off to our left. That'll drift into the stands, still 2-2. The anchors who had the jersey, they sent us a video and a picture of the anchors signing the jersey. So that one of those, I think, will be auctioned off as well. Very cool. Appreciate our friends at ESPN for the great collaboration. 1-0 Kannapolis in the second. The 2-2 runner goes, pitches low, throw to second base is offline. Martinez dives in safely, and the Warbirds have a runner in scoring position with nobody out.
2: I think a better throw might have beaten Martinez, but sometimes you'd rather be a little lucky than good. And Martinez quickly has figured out how to woo this Wilson crowd.
1: Now a full count on Lameda. Lameda pretty good at getting on a base in his own right, a 404 on base average. Eighth best in the Carolina League. 3-2. Lameda grounds one left side, deep in the hole. Teron backhands, pads the mitt one time, throws wide to first, and then the tag applied by Flores as Lameda goes running by. Runner hangs on at second base. He goes as a 6-3 unassisted for the first out of the inning. And now Kevin Garcia will bat. Garcia, a 204 batting average. Four home runs, including a homer here on Thursday night. Just needs a base hit to tie the ball game up. The right-hander from the belt. And the pitch. Garcia swings and fouls a slider back.
2: Felt like Garcia couldn't wait back enough on that slider.
1: He was ready to swing, wasn't he?
2: The never-arriving slider.
1: Martinez at second. One man out. Happy Independence Day. Thanks for making Warbirds Baseball part of your Saturday plans. Tanner coming set. A glance back to second. Now the 0-1. Low it away. Went back to a sinker this time and missed.
2: I would have thought Kannapolis would have had red or they have red, white, and blue jerseys, but more of a USA themed 4th of July.
1: Typically, it's only when you're at home.
2: Okay.
1: One ball, one strike. The pitch fouled back to the top of the screen.
2: I feel like if you really want to, especially with Kannapolis's colors, there's something you could do with red and blue at least to keep it a road jersey.
1: No, I think this looks pretty good for Independence Day.
2: I think it does too. I think it does too.
1: Very patriotic, these two teams. Hits are even at two apiece. Can the Warbirds bust through in the second, trailing by a run? Tanner, a glance back to second, now throws and misses way outside. Another fastball. Fastball command has been a little spotty for Tanner early. But he's done a nice job with the slider. That's really kept some of the Warbirds off balance. Martinez from second. The 2-2 popped up. Foul, third base side. Alberto's coming over near his dugout, has room, and makes the catch. A slider, again, that was down and away from Kevin Garcia. Might have been ball three, but instead, it's just a lazy pop-out. And now Jaden Fielder with an opportunity to tie the game up with two out. Second game of the series for Fielder. Was 2-for-4 here in the lid lifter on Tuesday night, including a double and an RBI. First pitch on the left-handed hitting Fielder. Swung on and missed. Cut right through a fastball.
2: There's your once-in-at-bat home run hack for Jaden Fielder.
1: See if Jaden gets another opportunity to drive a ball. That 345 alleyway in right center, very inviting to Fielder. The 0-1 from Tanner. After a look to second, he delivers low, and that might be a pitch timer violation. It is. Tanner was a little late getting rid of the baseball, so the pitch won't count. It was a ball either way, and now a 1-1 tally on the Wilson designated hitter.
2: And speaking of that 345 sign, after some controversial balls hit out to right center field, we now have a yellow line between the outhouse and the padding on the wall, so we can decipher what is and is not a home run.
1: 1-1 is a little low, a sinker just missed below the knees. Juan Martinez at second base, two out in the second. Wilson trailing 1-0. Tanner, the right-hander, comes set and delivers. A strike on the outside corner, a slider, barely clipped the zone. Fielder thought that was outside. It was certainly a borderline pitch. Two and two. The right-hander from the belt glances to second the pitch. Fielder checks his swing on a ball in the dirt. They do not appeal. Crowd making some noise. 3-2, Martinez from second. Tanner, a long look in, pitch clock down to three as the right-hander fires. And it's lined in the center field, a base hit. To third base, getting the wave around Martinez. He'll score. Jaden Fielder ties the game on a two-out, two-strike single in the second, and it's 1-1 on Independence Day. Tremendous at-bat by Jaden Fielder, Ben.
2: Very, very well done by Fielder. He got the count deep, saw a bunch of pitches, and finally lined into center field.
1: Back to the top of the order now. Handel for Encarnacion, who has reached base in 13 straight games. Bounces the first pitch through the right side, a hit. Fielder around second, racing for third. The ball bobbled in right field by Fowski, and they're at the corners with two men out. Now an 11-game hitting streak for Handelfry Encarnacion.
2: Hit tomorrow, and he ties the Warbirds season long.
1: And Brady Ebel can give Wilson the lead. Brady struck out in his first at-bat. Ball bobbled by Fowski, but I don't think it mattered. They don't put an error on the board because Fielder was going to be safe at third, I think, no matter what. See if Ebel can give Wilson the lead. First pitch, Brady takes outside.
2: if Fielder was halfway between second and third already by the time the ball arrived out in right field to Jaden Fowski.
1: Encarnacion on a big lead at first. He goes. The pitch is low. They don't even attempt to throw down. Stolen base for Encarnacion. 2-0 now on Brady Evil. Base hit now from the Wilson shortstop. Drives in a pair. The pitch up and in. Ball three. And much like we've talked about really ad nauseum this year, that second time through the order feels like when Wilson makes the biggest offensive adjustment. This lively crowd into it. The 3-0. Low and the bases are loaded. Second walk of the game surrendered by Tanner. See if that draws out a coach from the dugout.
2: And it does.
1: Sure does. Now comes the pitching coach, Rob Hardy. Wants to have a quick chat. As he comes out, we remind you that Pobo Medical is a U.S.-based medical device contract manufacturer expanding on the East Coast and a proud sponsor of the Wilson Warbirds, supporting innovation, job growth, and the next generation of talent right here in Wilson. Bases loaded, two out, and Juan Ortuño coming up.
2: It's a good spot to be in if you're Wilson. Ortuño feels like every other day leads the team in batting average. When Luis Lameda has an off day and he's no longer qualified, then it's Ortuño's number. Today, however, it's Lameda who leads the team with a 276 average.
1: Meeting is adjourned. A Warbird at every base. Tied at one, bottom of the second. The first pitch, Ortuño takes inside. Five in a row have missed from Gabe Tanner's right arm. Tanner cups the glove at his left shoulder as he peers down to Lancia, the catcher. Now the hands together at the top of the belt buckle. The 1-0, low and away. Nary a place to put Ortuño, as a walk means another run, and Wilson would have its first lead of the game. First lead in what it feels like forever. 2-0. Here's the pitch. There's a strike at the top of the zone. Ortuño seemed pretty committed to taking all the way there.
2: Yeah, I think it was fastball or bust there for Ortuño. Didn't see a fastball, so he was okay to let it fly by.
1: Two balls and a strike. The pitch. Ortuño slashes one foul against the netting. Nice job by Tanner to fight his way back into the count. Feels like a pretty big pitch early in this game. A very big at bat. Could certainly sway the momentum one way or the other, perhaps. A Warbird at every base with two out in the second. The 2-2 pitch, high and outside. And now, with 3-2 and two outs, all three runners will get a head start. A base hit would certainly score two. A gapper could clear the bases with good speed all the way around. 3-2 on Ortuño. It's outside, and the Warbirds lead 2-1. Second walk of the inning, third of the outing for Tanner. Ortuño credited with his 30th RBI of the season. And now Alexander Frias, the eighth man to hit this inning.
2: And this is the guy who can really do damage on the scoreboard.
1: First pitch, swing and a pop-up. Drifting into foul ground. Alberto's over near the dugout but doesn't have a play. Lands on the dugout roof and caroms to the top row of one of the sections. Fastball that time, down and away from Frias, who went after it and could only guide it foul. Frias flicking the bat over his left shoulder. Tanner coming set. Bases loaded, two out. The 0-1 fouled right at home plate. And Frias now behind in the count 0-2. We've seen a four-seamer and now a sinker from Tanner in this at bat. You wonder if he goes to that slider, which has been so effective.
2: I feel like the slider is almost easier to read than his fastball because it has a distinct movement, whereas the four-seamer and the sinker look a lot alike.
1: 0-2. Frias ready. So is Tanner. The two-strike pitch. He did go to the slider. He missed too far inside.
2: Look at you. You should go down there and call some pitches.
1: I don't think so. Pretty content right here.
2: All right. Have you ever thought about that, coaching?
1: Other than like a Little League softball team or baseball team? Probably not.
2: Okay.
1: Yeah. Pretty happy doing this. One and two. Here's the pitch. Frias, a swing and a miss. Went to the changeup. And that'll be it for the Warbirds in the second. Wilson does strike twice to take the lead. Two runs for Wilson, three hits, but the Warbirds leave the bases loaded. At the end of two innings here at Wilson Ballpark, Wilson ahead 2-1.
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1: 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Top of the order in the top of the third inning for Kannapolis. Jaden Fowski starts things against Garrett Bonnet, who worked a 1-2-3 second inning. Fowski singled and scored the only run of the game for Kannapolis to this juncture. That was in the first. And the opening pitch of the third inning misses outside for ball one. Busy night around the Carolina League. Ben will tell you what's going on around the league here in the third. 1-0. Bonnet ready and fires. And this is down and away.
2: Since we last gave a scoreboard update, Columbia has extended its lead to 5-0 over Fredericksburg. They're in the bottom of the fifth down in Columbia. 1-0 Salem leading Augusta. That game also in the bottom of the fifth.
1: 2-0. Bonnet ready. He throws. And it hits the outside corner of strike.
2: Charleston having its way with Delmarva, up 11-2 in the bottom of the fourth inning. Delmarva not doing a good job of protecting home field on the 4th of July.
1: 2-1. Bonnet gets his grip and delivers. A strike. A good slider right in there.
2: 1-0 Hickory over Myrtle Beach in the bottom of the third. And we're still waiting on Hill City and Fayetteville to start.
1: 2-2. The count on Fowski. A 2-1 Wilson lead in the third. Bonnet is ready. He fires. And it's low and inside. Is that game in Fayetteville tonight?
2: That game is in Lynchburg, Virginia.
1: Little rain north of the border.
2: Yes.
1: Perfect night here. Lights are on. Not yet taking grip on the field. So we approach the top of the hour. 3-2 on Fowski. Here's the payoff. And it's grounded toward third. Backhanded by Ortuño. He plants and throws. And he got him by half a step. Good play by Juan Ortuño, who had to range to his right. Ortuño, who was shaded more toward shortstop, very off the bag there, made a nice backhanded play.
2: Both the throw and the glove stop by Ortuño were great. I actually thought that ball had eyes for the outfield for a second there until Ortuño proved me wrong with some nifty backhand work.
1: Now Matthew Boughton with the bases empty and one out. You know, we talk a lot about this Warbirds team in terms of the way they perform at the plate, their offensive ability. First pitch at the bottom of the zone for a strike. I don't know if we talk enough about how good this infield defense is for Wilson. Ricky Carvajal gets a lot of credit for the work that he does with this infield. Got a lot of guys that have played some positions for the first time in their careers. 0-1, fouled against the screen. And they are performing, Ben, at a very high level. I think you could make a case that most of the errors that Wilson's committed were probably in the first month or month and a half of the season.
2: Yeah, that feels right. I mean, even every day as we're putting these numbers in our scorebook, it's like, wow, that number hasn't changed in a while.
1: 0-2, misses outside with a heater.
2: But I think that also goes to show that we have to give a lot of credit to this Wilson coaching staff for seeing what was wrong in the field and making adjustments, some little fixes to turn this team around.
1: 1-2, the pitch on the way. Popped foul over our heads.
2: And that goes both in the field and at the plate.
1: Yeah, but speaking from like an in-the-field perspective, I don't know that there was a lot wrong per se. It's just continue to work at the craft on a daily basis. And we see it every day, the way that they go about working, whether it's really going through those infield drills or playing balls off the bat or a combination of the two. The 1-2 is punched weakly out in the left field. Encarnacion loping in, reaches up, makes the catch for the second out. Base is empty now for Nick McLean. He walked his first time up. Baudet wants a new baseball. Rolls that one toward the first base dugout, almost like he's playing that arcade game skee-ball. That would have been about 100 points there.
2: Yeah. It was a good throw.
1: It was great. Great little roll. McLean, a switch hitter, climbs in. First pitch. Right in there, a strike. Cutter at the knees.
2: Is that your go-to arcade game?
1: Well, I'm an air hockey guy.
2: Ooh, air hockey's a lot of fun.
1: Yeah.
2: Lots of fun. We had a table at my high school.
1: Yeah.
2: That would get really competitive, as you can imagine.
1: I can imagine. With you?
2: Yeah. Oh, yeah.
1: Yeah, definitely. Nothing in one. Bonet glares into Garcia, the catcher, gets his grip, and the 0-1. Fouled straight back. And we talked about it with Bonet earlier. Typically, it's the first inning, it seems to take him a little bit longer to get into the groove of the start. He's looking for his second consecutive 1-2-3 inning. Trying to finish off McLean in the third and get the Warbird offense back to work. The right-hander ready with the 0-2. Here it comes. And it's golfed into right center field. A Barguin comes in and over, makes the call. Now called off by Frias at the last moment. And the side is indeed retired. 1-2-3 go the Ballers in the third. We roll on to the home half on this Independence Day. Still 2-1, Wilson.
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1: 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Pedro Ibarguen leads off for Wilson in the third. Ground

0: And we're talking about Martinez in his last at bat. Reports are Brewers are very high on Martinez, and rightfully so after the numbers he put up out in Arizona in the Complex League. First pitch, low and inside, ball one. Signed with the Brewers in January of 2024. Non-drafted free agent. Ranked among the leaders of the Dominican Summer League in triples last year. He had 7 triples to tie him for second most. Also had 22 extra base hits. Takes a pitch high at the top of the zone for a strike. Named the Dominican Summer League Player of the Month and Brewers Complex League Player of the Month for July of last year. Hit 414 with a homer and 14 RBI. 1-1. Check of second. Now the pitch. Outside. Martinez called up from Arizona yesterday. Got here right about first pitch time. But figured he was not going to be in the lineup after making that cross-country flight. But in there tonight and has already been productive. Singleton scored the first run of the game for the Warbirds. He Barguin from second to pitch. Bends too far inside.
1: Looks like Tanner's a little bit worse and less accurate with his pitches when he's coming out of the stretch because he doesn't generate a lot of power by going slide step every time.
0: He Barguin from second, 3-1. Swung on, lifted out into right field, hit well. Fowski back onto the warning track, slowing now. He makes the catch, tagging at second. Ebargwin, he's heading for third, and he is there with one man out. Martinez, boy, just missed riding that one out of here. Caught it a little bit off the end of the bat, and there is a runner at third with one down for Luis Lameda.
1: Still a productive at-bat, though, by Martinez. That would have been something if he had put a ball out in his Warbirds debut. I think Ryland Mills is the only player we've seen do it so far. He had a 3-run home run out that way to right field in his debut.
0: Still time for him, though.
1: It's true.
0: Here's Luis Lameda with the infield in for Kannapolis. One out. First pitch, Lameda swings and fouls it down the left field line out of play.
1: Ooh. Almost hit an unsuspecting spectator.
0: It's like the kids on the berm chasing after the souvenir there.
1: That's got to be so much fun out there.
0: Just sliding on the berm.
1: Oh, yeah.
0: Talk about core memories on Independence Day. They're going to talk about that for years. 0-1. Grounded right side of base hit. And the Warbirds lead 3-1. Luis Lameda with his 31st RBI of the year.
1: Little surprise Kannapolis had the infield in this early in the game and only a 1-run deficit. I feel like that probably would have been an out at normal depth.
0: I think that tells you the respect they have for the way Garrett Bonnett's been throwing.
1: That's a good point.
0: So now runner at first, one out. And Kevin Garcia, the catcher, climbs in, grounds one towards second. Bouton goes to second base, steps on the bag for one, throws to first in time, a double play. So just like that, the side is retired. Wilson settles for one run, two hits, and nobody left. Done with three in Wilson. The Warbirds leading 3-1.
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